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1: I was at the house when my uncle died. We had to take him to the funeral home. And it was one of the most traumatic times of my life because they put him in the back seat and they couldn't leave us home because we was little. 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And when we turned corners, my dead uncle was leaning on me. I'm in the back hollering and crying. Get the dead man off of me!
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0: Y'all, we got a strawberry letter that's, how can I put it to you like this? Is these letters real?
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0: Well, we can't make them up, so they must be. 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

0: Hey, it's Steve Harvey, y'all. Here's what happened on the Steve Harvey Morning Show. I can't tell you how stupid you are. She runs a daycare and she the first lady. Mm-hmm. How many churches is in Youngstown with the first lady that run the daycare? Ooh. You don't think they're going to do the math on this, man? Mm-hmm. Mm-hmm. So I'm hoping that you've created a whole fake story to get this question answered. And the answer is, if I were you, I would leave that first lady alone.
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17: We're JJ Fat and we're here to rock. Rhymes like ours could never be stopped. C is three of us and I know we're fresh. 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C, the J is for just, the other for jamming. The F is for fresh, A-N-D, deaf. 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Mixing and scratching is the name of the game. Now here's a little something about nosy people. 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
2: 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We had to take him to the funeral home. And it was one of the most traumatic times of my life because they put him in the back seat and they couldn't leave us home because we was little. So they put him between me and my nephew and propped him up. And when we turned corners, my dead uncle was leaning on me. I'm in the back hollering and crying. Get the dead man off of me!
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1: I can't tell you how stupid you are. She runs a daycare and she the first lady. Mm-hmm. How many churches is in Youngstown with the first lady that run the daycare? Ooh. You don't think they're going to do the math on this, man? Mm-hmm. Mm-hmm. So I'm hoping that you've created a whole fake story to get this question answered. And the answer is, if I were you, I would leave that first lady alone.
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2: I was at the house when my uncle died. 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So they put him between me and my nephew and propped him up. And when we turned corners, my dead uncle was leaning on me. I'm in the back hollering and crying. Get the dead man off of me!
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0: too. That's it. Keep it right there. Ronnie G. Yes, sir. Yeah, Slick Rick. Feel good, don't it?
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2: Your face to me, y'all. I like this. This feel like a basement slow jam. No chaperone. And then you talk your talk. 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
1: Plus. 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
0: 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She runs a daycare and she the first lady. Mm-hmm. How many churches is in Youngstown with the first lady that run the daycare? Ooh. You don't think they're going to do the math on this, man? Mm-hmm. So I'm hoping that you've created a whole fake story to get this question answered. And the answer is, if I were you, I would leave that first lady alone.
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1: Plus. A child seems to glow from the moment they arrive. 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
1: I was at the house when my uncle died. We had to take him to the funeral home. And it was one of the most traumatic times of my life because they put him in the back seat and they couldn't leave us home because we was little. 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And when we turned corners, my dead uncle was leaning on me. I'm in the back hollering and crying. Get the dead man off of me!
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1: I can't tell you how stupid you are. She runs a daycare and she the first lady. Mm-hmm. How many churches is in Youngstown with the first lady that run the daycare? Ooh. You don't think they're going to do the math on this, man? Mm-hmm. Mm-hmm. So I'm hoping that you've created a whole fake story to get this question answered. And the answer is, if I were you, I would leave that first lady alone.
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in it. Like a man, shout of love this shit. We was smoking, drinking, chilling till we walked up in the building on the elevator. Wet, wanna rub me against shout turn. And when the key blood, the initial say that charge 6 or 7 mention for a mission. Got 9. 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
1: When we hear the acronym OCD, many of us assume it's in reference to the mental health condition obsessive compulsive disorder. However, that common correlation may be outshining a different disorder that's affecting more and more kids. Osteochondritis dissecans, also known as OCD, is a joint condition where a small piece of bone loses its blood supply and dies. Dr. Meninder Coker says it's almost exclusively seen in adolescents.
5: We say the etiology or the cause of OCD likely has multiple factors. I think it's clearly repetitive overuse. So it's not an acute injury like tearing the ACL or tearing the meniscus in your knee. It's more of a repetitive overuse type of condition. It does very much seem to involve blood flow. So the most common time frame for developing OCD is in adolescents. So we see it a lot in adolescent athletes. And as they're growing, the bones are changing from cartilage to bone. The bones are growing longer and bigger,
1: which can cause a relative lack of blood supply in some areas, leading to OCD. Coker is the chief of the Division of Sports Medicine at Boston Children's Hospital and professor of orthopedic surgery at Harvard Medical School. He says that there are a few main areas where the condition will typically develop.
5: In the knee, in the medial femoral condyle, in the elbow, in the capitellum, in the ankle, in the talus. And so there's a relatively poor blood supply in that area. That combined with repetitive overuse can lead to stress in the bone underneath the cartilage, eventually like a stress fracture where the bone starts to separate from the underlying bone. It can crack through the cartilage. It can then start to become unstable, like it hinges open and close like a door. And then eventually that hinge can break and it becomes like a loose piece floating around in the joint.
1: While the condition is still uncommon, it's being diagnosed much more today than in the past. And though it was primarily diagnosed in boys, Coker says he's now seen just as many female patients.
5: So I think with the increase in youth sports in girls, we're seeing, you know, more OCD, particularly as they start younger and they're doing more repetitive sports. We can talk, you know, further about risk factors like specializing in a single sport and things like that. But I think we are seeing more OCD in females. We're seeing it at a younger age. So it's not just adolescents anymore, like middle schoolers. We're seeing it into grade school and younger children. And so I think there are some demographic changes that are happening.
1: Some of these changes aren't necessarily because the condition is evolving, but because we have more accurate research. Adult OCD is a good example of this. The cause had always been a mystery, especially because the same issues that create OCD in kids are resolved once our growth plates close. However, Coker says new research has given us a new understanding of adult OCD.
5: We think, and we have data to show, that the vast majority of what we call adult OCD, so this is OCD after the growth plates are closed, actually was juvenile OCD. That means OCD while the growth plates were open, that just was in an earlier stage, went on to not heal, and now becomes apparent as an adult. I think developing OCD in your 20s and 30s is much, much less common. We see other repetitive overuse injuries, and we do see cartilage injuries and things like that, but not purely OCD in older adults.
1: And while our imaging technology has gotten more advanced, Coker believes the recent rise of OCD cases has more to do with the evolution of youth sports.
5: The more that you're doing the same sport year-round, so you're creating the same biomechanical stresses in the joint from that sport. You're not, even if you're playing a different sport, say in the fall, you're playing soccer, and then in the winter, you go to basketball. That's creating forces, but it's a different biomechanical force than the soccer forces, and then you switch in the spring to baseball or something. You are creating stress, but it's a different stress. If you're now doing that year round, then you're creating the stress, but you're also creating the same stress in the same areas. If you're now doing that like on a town team and a club team, and you're doing showcases, that's even more a volume of stress that you're putting in that area without time for recovery.
1: There are two types of OCD, which depend on how much the condition has progressed. Stable, which means the affected bone is still attached, and unstable, which means the piece of bone has completely broken off.
5: If it's an early stage lesion, like it's just the bone or it's cracked through the cartilage, but it's not unstable, the symptoms are pretty mild. Like there's pain, there's achiness, soreness. You know, once it cracks through the cartilage, we start to see more like swelling or limp. Once it becomes unstable, then we start to see mechanical symptoms like the knee locks up or it catches. And then once it becomes unstable, then it's, you know, very obvious. There's a lot of swelling, a lot of limp. The knee doesn't have full motion. Unfortunately, we don't, you know, we often don't see the patients until it's a unstable lesion and it's much more obvious. And then when you're talking with the families, you know, it's actually been hurting them for a year or more, but they just thought it was part of the sport.
1: Coker says the common message for athletes to push through the pain is a main hurdle for getting an early diagnosis.
5: Adult sports medicine is sort of no pain, no gain. A lot of athletic training, no pain, no gain. And that's a real problem when it comes to OCD in kids and adolescents, because the early stages, it just presents as an ache, almost like a toothache of your knee. And it's kind of easy to ignore because they can still run, they can still play, the knee's not swollen, it's not locked. Once it's a later stage, then it's more obvious, right? Because the knee's swollen, you can't fully straighten it or bend it, or it'll get stuck, or you see the kid limping. So it becomes more obvious in later stages.
1: Unfortunately, catching it at a later stage makes treatment more difficult. With an early diagnosis, Coker says there's a much simpler healing approach. The child immediately stops her physical activity and is put into physical therapy.
5: If it's a stable lesion, meaning there's like a stress fracture in the bone, but it hasn't cracked through the cartilage, if we stop their impact, so they're running, jumping, we stop their sports, we do physical therapy, we let them do some things that are low impact, like exercise bike with low resistance, et cetera. And we give that a period of time, usually 3 to 6 months, probably 60 to 70% of those OCD lesions will heal on their own without surgery.
1: If it doesn't heal on its own, the next step is a minimally invasive surgical procedure to try and jumpstart the healing process.
5: It's a small surgery. It's like arthroscopic surgery. We drill the area with a small wire to stimulate blood and cells back into the piece so it can heal.
1: Coker says the success rate after this surgery is more than 90%. But once the condition has progressed and is unstable, surgery is the only viable option.
5: And our surgeries, we really try to get their own bone and cartilage to heal. We think that their own bone and cartilage, you know, is better than something we can try to regrow. And so, and they're younger, they have a greater ability to heal. And so we're often kind of putting the piece back, fixing it like with bioabsorbable screws or darts, and then drilling it to stimulate that blood and healing. And our healing rates, you know, are reasonable, probably 80% or so. If the lesion doesn't heal, then we're in more of a salvage situation where we either can take a plug of bone and cartilage from a donor, someone who's died, and kind of fill that in, fill that defect in with that plug of bone and cartilage, or we can try to grow their cartilage and then put it back in a second operation. So, you know, that's sort of the big spectrum of what can be done, but it's really dependent on what stage the OCD lesion is in.
1: The good news is that once the issue is fixed, it's unlikely to occur again. Research is showing that most cases of OCD are caused by overuse, not a biological issue. However, it's important to note that there are some genes that have been associated with the condition.
5: So the ACAN gene, A-C-A-N, which is a gene that codes for aggrecan, which is a protein that's in articular cartilage, we can see a defect in that ACAN gene that leads to OCD, but it's a much different looking OCD than the typical OCD we see in the adolescent athlete. It starts younger, it's in multiple joints, not just like the knee, and they often have other syndromic issues like short stature or other things. So that's relatively rare. We do tend to see OCD can run in families. You know, whether that's purely genetic or not is unclear. I think there are multiple factors that run in families. And so if you have a family that's very athletic, you know, and that family's activities is doing sports and everyone plays soccer and they're in all these leagues and they're playing year round, you know, OCD can run in that family, but it's more environment than necessarily genetics.
1: Which means that once the OCD is healed, it can be prevented by changing the patient's previous routine.
5: When we're returning an athlete back to sports after OCD, we talk to the family about how much repetitive overuse they're doing. And then I think the next phase of things is looking really at prevention. So are there muscle imbalances that are contributing to OCD? We see that a lot. I see a lot of tightness in the adolescent athletes. It's almost like their bones are growing faster than their muscles can keep up with. So we see increased tightness, which then generates more force across the joint. So working on that flexibility.
1: Looking into the future, Coker says the field is researching more precise treatments that use biological options like stem cells to help the breaks heal on their own. You can find more information about Dr. Meninder Coker and all of our guests on our website, radiohealthjournal.org. Our writer-producer is Kristen Farah. Our executive producer is Amira Zavari. 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I'm Elizabeth Westfield.
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3: For a few years now, there's been a push for consumers to really look at what we're eating. As we learn more about our gut microbiome and human biology, we can see which types of food support our health and which ones make us sick. Unfortunately, the healthy options aren't always realistic for everyone. Even though nuts and eggs are considered good whole foods, they can be detrimental to someone who has a food allergy.
4: A food allergy is immune-mediated, so it is like an invader coming into your body. And your immune system goes on attack. So that's what's happening in a food allergic reaction, and that can cause some pretty severe symptoms. So we talk about anaphylaxis, which can be life-threatening and can involve your breathing and your cardiovascular system.
3: That's Dr. Ruchi Gupta, professor of pediatrics and medicine at Northwestern University Feinberg School of Medicine and founding director of the Center for Food Allergy and Asthma Research. She's globally recognized for her research on the prevalence of adult and pediatric food allergies in America. Sadly, Gupta says these trends have been on the rise.
4: We've seen a real rise in food allergies. It's really become an epidemic, with currently 1 in 13 kids impacted, which is about 2 in every classroom, and about 1 in 10 adults. So definitely increased over a generation.
3: While many of us may automatically think of peanuts as the main culprit, there's actually 9 foods that are contributing to the rise in allergic reactions.
4: Everyone knows about the peanuts, and then, of course, the tree nuts. Those are cashews, walnuts, all of those. And then shellfish and finfish are 2 really big ones. And then milk and egg. And those are more common in younger infants and are more commonly outgrown as well. And then soy, wheat. And then number 9 is sesame. And it is increasing rapidly.
3: The National Center for Health Statistics estimates that about 4% of children had a food allergy in 2007. Today, that number has risen to more than 7%. This increase has thrown researchers into a frenzy trying to figure out the cause. While there's no concrete answers just yet, Gupta says the issue will most likely be a combination of factors that include the gut microbiome.
4: We talk a lot about the healthy gut and microbiome and how important that is in many disease states. So food allergy being one of them, or just the whole allergic atopic march. And some things we think about is, you know, what's changed? So things that may influence your early microbiome, like C-section births or early antibiotics, you know, for babies or for mom, those have an impact on your microbiome. And then other things, you know, as you grow up, the types of foods we eat now compared to what we used to eat, how are they different? You know, they're more processed and pesticides. And so there's a lot of facts and trying to better understand, you know, how they all fit together. And if it is the microbiome, you know, what are parts of the microbiome that we're missing that we could potentially restore? So lots of research going on in this area, but no one definitive answer.
3: Thankfully, parents aren't left completely in the dark, wondering if their baby will suddenly have a reaction to food. Gupta says that there seems to be a correlation between food allergies and skin conditions in young children.
4: What we do see is babies with severe eczema. That's the number one risk factor for developing food allergies. And I know this personally. My own daughter had severe eczema, severe cradle cap, and then developed food allergies. So this is my personal story, but it has been proven through studies that severe eczema is the number one risk factor.
3: Eczema causes patches of skin to become red, swollen, and itchy. One theory, called the dual exposure allergen hypothesis, says that if particles of food land on the irritated skin before ever being eaten by the baby, the body will recognize it as an invader to fight off.
4: If babies are exposed to that allergic protein, so like peanut protein, through their skin before their gut, their body may react. Their immune system may go on attack. So kind of what we talked about, like that peanut protein, and this is my story, nursing, eating what I thought were healthy nuts while nursing my baby, and probably some of those proteins fell in on her eczematous skin. And so her body recognized that as an invader instead of something safe and went on attack. Now, what the new guidelines are now, and this is why years later, so in the year 2000, the American Academy of Pediatrics said, let's not introduce peanuts till age 3, because we saw this rise, this epidemic of peanut allergy.
3: However, various studies disproved this thought process. In 2015, a large clinical trial in London called the LEAP study was the final nail in the coffin. It found that by giving high-risk infants peanut products early, they could reduce the risk of an allergy by 81%.
4: What happened after that is the guidelines changed, and we ended up encouraging early introduction in babies. So I want to point that out, because the new recommendations for any new moms listening is introduce peanut products early, because if your body recognizes it through the gut, then you may have a higher chance of preventing it in your baby.
3: Gupta notes to always have a conversation beforehand with your pediatrician and then start introducing peanut products to your child when they're 4 to 6 months old.
4: I will tell you, it's like peanut butter, like 2 teaspoons and then mix it with some breast milk or formula or water even, and just so it's not as thick. And then introduce it slowly to your baby on their tongue and watch them, and then introduce a little bit more and more. And the thing I want to tell your parents is that majority of infants will do just fine.
3: But there are a small number of children who may have an allergic reaction. It's important to know what that can look like so you can get immediate help.
4: In babies, usually the two symptoms that are most common are vomiting and then skin symptoms. So they can either break out in a rash or hives, itching, swelling, irritation. You know, usually they're irritable and because they can't talk to you. So typically they're not as severe as what we hear about in older kids. And if you go slow, you'll recognize a reaction very fast.
3: If you start to see these signs of a reaction, take your baby to the emergency room.
4: In the emergency room, they will do what they need to do. And one of the main treatments for an allergic reaction is epinephrine. So epinephrine auto-injectors like the AviQ. AviQs are the ones that are recommended for infants and toddlers. They have a dose that is for infants and toddlers.
3: AviQ is similar to an EpiPen, but is smaller and guides users through the process with voice instructions. Gupta says that the doctors will then sit down with the parents and create an action plan of their child's signs and symptoms. They'll also receive a prescription for an epinephrine auto-injector like EpiPen or AviQ. And though this possible scenario can be enough to scare parents away from attempting these food introductions, Gupta says that it's better to know either way early on so that you can be prepared. And if your child does end up having a severe food allergy, she says the future of allergy research has never looked brighter.
4: I've been studying food allergies for 20 years. And as I said, I'm a mom of a child with food allergy for 17. And I have never seen a field grow and change so much. So there's so much hope. Now we know steps to prevent food allergy, which we talked about, you know, the prevention and early introduction. And then we now have great epinephrine auto injectors like AviQ that are easier to use. And then we also have new treatments. So there's a lot going on that is going to help you not only help your child or yourself really live your best life.
3: You can find more information about Dr. Ruchi Gupta and all of our guests on our website, radiohealthjournal.org. Our writer-producer is Kristen Farah. 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I'm Greg Johnson.
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0: Medical notes this week. Researchers have discovered a new layer of the human genome. RNA and DNA are often separate molecules in cells, but sometimes the RNA is found embedded in DNA. It was always thought to be a mistake, but new research published in Cell is completely changing how scientists view these building blocks. The findings suggest that this hidden component influences DNA in ways we don't yet understand. Efforts to block inflammation may actually make you age faster. Researchers have attempted to slow the aging process by turning off a protein that triggers inflammation. Surprisingly, when scientists removed the protein in mice, the animals grew weaker, experienced more inflammation, and had shorter lifespans. The study, published in Nature Aging, revealed that while the protein triggers inflammation, it also prevents other instances of chronic inflammation associated with age-related diseases. How accurate is your mental health diagnosis? Research published in Frontiers in Psychiatry shows that when psychiatrists evaluated the exact same clinical symptoms, on average, they only agree on the final diagnosis 55% of the time. This shows a dangerous gap in how physicians interpret symptoms. Researchers believe we need a more precise diagnostic system to reduce confusion and get patients the help they need. And finally, will your next ultrasound be at home? Parents could soon monitor fetal heart rates using nothing more than their mobile phones. Researchers have developed an app that converts your smartphone speaker into a low-pitched Doppler radar to detect small vibrations caused by a baby's heartbeat. The app aims to fill critical monitoring gaps between checkups and provide vital reassurance during high-risk pregnancies. The research is published in the Proceedings of the ACM on Interactive, Mobile, Wearable, and Ubiquitous Technologies. And that's Medical Notes this week. I'm Mayon Vosta-Betancourt.
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2: It was 2011, and Karen Lutfi-Spencer was a health researcher. For more than 15 years, she'd been studying the intricacies of the American healthcare system. One day, she received news that her mom had been diagnosed with a brain tumor. Her mom was also familiar with healthcare and hospitals, having spent her entire career as a nurse. Even so, once the diagnosis settled in and all of the treatments began, it felt like a rat race that neither of them knew how to slow down or navigate.
3: So here you had on one hand someone with a PhD who studies healthcare for a living. And on the other hand, she was a nurse for 45 years. And we still found ourselves being pulled into what I think of now as a sort of a treatment superhighway in healthcare. Everything was about treating her. And even though we were thinking about quality of life, we found it very difficult to get off of that treatment plan and have different kinds of conversations. And one of the things I was surprised about and I really learned is that I was waiting and assuming that healthcare would tell us what we needed to know when we needed to know it. I thought someone would show up and say, it's time for you guys to consider hospice. And that never happened. And in fact, they were suggesting chemotherapy to her until just days before she died.
2: Today, Spencer is a professor of health and behavioral sciences at the University of Colorado, Denver. Sadly, her mom passed away before she was able to transition into hospice. Looking back, Spencer can see the moments when her mom tried to change the direction of her care. Spencer says she didn't have the language then in her 30s to advocate for a different kind of care. She says this is where the distinction between palliative care and hospice becomes important.
3: Hospice care has been around the United States since the 70s. And there's a lot of stereotypes and myths that accompany it, including ideas like hospice is just quitting. And the way our Medicare hospice benefit is set up, you have to relinquish what's called curative care, care intended to try to treat the underlying condition in order to get a hospice benefit. Now, palliative care is a broad umbrella that encompasses hospice care, but a lot of other things too. So palliative care is focused on symptom management. You might call it comfort care. It does a lot of different things that kind of bridge potentially curative care and hospice care. And so, but this is a, whereas hospice suffers from a lot of stereotypes and myths over the course of 50 years, palliative care has only become a subspecialty since the 2000s.
2: Under Medicare, hospice generally requires a patient to stop treatment aimed at curing the terminal illness. They can also leave and return later if they still qualify. Palliative care, on the other hand, can happen alongside treatment.
3: So this is something you could have palliative care be part of your team if you're looking at a situation with a serious illness. Palliative care can join your team and help build things up. And if there's a transition toward or a balance of trying to think about what you want for your quality of life, what your goals of care are, palliative care can be there at the same time as the people who specialize in giving curative care.
2: For example, a patient getting chemotherapy could also work with a palliative care specialist on pain, side effects, or what matters most to them at the end of the day. Spencer says there are also resources outside of what you'd typically find in a hospital.
3: Death doulas are another amazing resource. I see this work and this project is very much aligned with people working in hospice and palliative care and doulas. These are all people trying to help you have end-of-life care that matches with your preferences as much as possible. So doulas are non-medical experts, like kind of like birth doulas. They cover a lot of different things outside of the healthcare system. And so they might come in and help you articulate what are your goals of care, have conversations about what's important to you. You could work on legacy projects, writing letters to people, setting things up so that you're spending your time, the time that you have left, in the ways that are important to you.
2: This kind of

0: all-encompassing support can help patients and families feel less burdened and rushed. Sadly, for many patients in the U.S., this transition and the shift to hospice comes too late. MedPAC, which advises Congress on Medicare, found that the median lifetime hospice stay among Medicare patients who died in 2024 was just 19 days.
1: Which means half of people stay longer than that and half stay less. About a quarter of people who enroll in hospice are only there for a week or less. So one of the problems with that is that people can have this idea that, well, healthcare will tell me when it's time for me to think about hospice. And then we might overestimate how much time we have in hospice. So if you think that your doctor's going to tell you when it's time to go to hospice, and then you'll have time to do your bucket list things, like I'm going to go fishing with my grandchildren or go to Italy or have lunch with my friends. A lot of times, realistically, what happens is those hospice stays are so short that people are too sick to do any of those things that might be on their bucket list that they might associate with quality of life. And so that's why it matters. If it's important to you to have time at the end to do those things instead of being in the hospital or instead of pursuing treatments that might be difficult, then that's why you might want to raise the topic earlier.
0: Spencer says late hospice referrals aren't simply about families being in denial or doctors not caring. She points to something harder to see, momentum. American medicine is built to find the next thing to try. A new drug, another procedure, a clinical trial. These options can be life-saving, but that constant forward motion can crowd out a patient's wants until it's far too late.
1: That orientation toward cure and hope for a cure and focus on a cure plays out in a lot of ways because it gets baked into our healthcare systems. So that training gets baked into medical education, which affects how doctors provide clinical care. It provides incentives in the healthcare system. The rise in for-profit insurance means that we pay more for things that are oriented toward treatment. That surgery, that MRI, is going to be paid more aggressively through insurance than conversations where you sit down and just have a conversation for half an hour about what's important to you and what your goals of care are. And so it's not that your provider doesn't want to help you have the kind of care that you want. It's that there are at every level all of these treatment momentum and defaults toward treatment more than there are toward quality of care at end of life.
0: So what if you want to pause and hear the other options? Spencer says start by asking the medical team what's on the table. Basically, what are all of the different treatment paths left? You can also request a goals of care conversation or ask directly for a palliative care referral.
1: One of the themes to this is to be thinking about what quality of life means to you and to be talking about that with people close to you, and then to be asking for referrals to palliative care or to be asking for what we call goals of care conversations with your providers. So these are all ways, if you think of this as sort of a treatment superhighway that we tend to have in healthcare, these are all ways of throwing up a flag and saying, I would like to talk about alternatives or just even know what my alternatives are.
0: Looking back at her mom's care, Spencer knows where she'd start differently if she could go back.
1: I think I would be much less hesitant to talk about these topics with her providers. And in fact, one thing I do in the book, when I, in the intervening years, my mother-in-law was very sick with peripheral artery disease, and I had a long-term caregiving situation where I was helping the family take care of her. And I write in the epilogue of the book what happened when we applied some of the principles that I learned from this research and how she had a very different end-of-life experience than my mother. She had a lot more of what she wanted. And really a key moment in that process was something very simple, which was asking for a palliative care referral. And what that did was bring a palliative care specialist into her room and start a conversation with her about what was important to her. And that over time, the dominoes fell in a way that led to her having hospice care. And when she wanted it, she knew what to ask for and who to call because she'd already been in touch with them.
0: But even that second experience wasn't a straight line. Her mother-in-law initially fired the palliative care team.
1: I thought we had this worked out, and then she kind of changed her mind, put it on the back burner. But then a few months later, when her health started to turn, she knew that those were people that she could call, and we were able to reconnect with them. And it was no problem, because that's sort of the nature of the beast, is people's health and their situations can wax and wane, and these things can move over time. But when she felt like she wanted to go back to that, she had the vocabulary and the connection to say, this is who I want to talk to. And they knew who she was, and they were able to help her.
0: For her, that second experience with her mother-in-law changed what advocacy in healthcare looks like. You don't have to know exactly what you'll want months down the road, but it helps to know what's available and who's on your team before a crisis shrinks the time and space you have to decide. To learn more about this topic and our guest, Karen Lutfi-Spencer, head to viewpointsradio.org. 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I'm Gary Price.
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3: Look up on a clear night and you're seeing only a tiny piece of what's out there. Stars, planets, and everything else made of ordinary matter account for only 5% of the universe. The other 95% is dark matter and dark energy, two things scientists still can't fully explain. That curiosity drives us to build more powerful telescopes. NASA's Nancy Grace Roman Space Telescope launched August 30th and is headed to a point about 1 million miles from Earth. Once operational, its field of view will be at least 100 times larger than the Hubble Telescope,
11: If it works as designed, Roman could help explain how dark matter shapes the universe and why its expansion is speeding up.
12: I think that as humans, it is sort of part of our DNA to explore and to reach out into the universe. And I think that it's so important for us to better understand the universe in which we live.
11: That's Egyptian-American astrophysicist Sarah Fee.

0: Dina El-Badri Nance. For her, the future of astrophysics isn't just about better telescopes, but who gets the chance to manage them. Plenty of kids and teens are fascinated by space, but many rule themselves out because they think they're not smart enough.
1: Most of my life, I didn't think that a career in astronomy was for someone like me, and someone who is not inherently good at physics or math. I am a woman of color, and I felt really out of place in science and math growing up, and honestly, to this day.
0: For many years, El-Badri Nance felt like she wasn't capable and didn't belong in this field and specialty.
1: When I saw that I was struggling in math and that I was struggling in science, I thought that was just because I wasn't meant for it. But despite that, I had, you know, a community. I had mentors like my dad, my astronomy teacher in high school, and my research advisors in college and grad school who really cultivated my passion for the universe and allowed me to really hone my technical skills to be able to continue on.
0: Looking back, she's thankful for the people who believed in her when she didn't even believe in herself. This support network also helped her deal with the lack of representation she saw around her.
1: When we think of famous scientists or famous mathematicians, or if you Google science or math, you end up looking primarily at white men. And even to this day, that's sort of the demographic that, you know, you'll find. And so, you know, that's why I focus so much on sort of sharing my story and hopefully being that source of representation for future generations, because I didn't have someone like me to look to when I was a young girl interested in astrophysics.
0: Mentors matter, but they're not the only way in. She also points to organizations that give young people a chance to delve deeper into coding and other technical skills before they've decided whether they're science people.
1: I love the organization Girls Who Code, because any career in astronomy or physics requires coding. You know, it's probably 90% of my job. So I think that one is really important. I wish I had had that when I was a kid. That's one of them. The Brooke Owens Fellowship is great for college-age girls to look into the space industry and the aerospace sector. But yeah, those are two of my favorites, but there are many.
0: It doesn't matter where you came from, how much money you grew up with, or who you know. She says more young people need the space to try, fail, and keep going.
1: Don't let anybody tell you that you're not cut out for something. I was told that so many times, and ultimately those voices don't matter. You get to decide what you're capable of and where you want to go. And of course, you exist within a system that makes that very hard. But I think to move forward in that system, you know, find your community, find your people, find mentors to elevate your voice, support you, and help you pursue your dreams. I wouldn't be here if I didn't have those people. And yeah, they're really intrinsic to the journey. But definitely tune out the voices, the naysayers, the gatekeepers, those who tell you that you don't belong, because you do, and we need you.
0: The more we learn about the universe, the more questions we find. Who knows? The next breakthrough could come from a young person who right now isn't sure they belong in science. 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
5: This is Viewpoint Explained. I'm Ebony McMorris. Americans are losing more money to scams than ever before. The Federal Trade Commission says consumers reported losing almost $16 billion to fraud last year. That's up about 25% in just 1 year. Sadly, many of these victims are seniors. In 2024, adults 60 and older reported losing almost $2.5 billion to fraud. Many of these cases involve one person losing more than $100,000 through one scam. Crypto has also become another gray area. The FBI says Americans reported losing more than $7 billion to crypto investment fraud in 2025. Scammers have more to work with now, from fake social media accounts to cloned voices and AI-generated videos that can make a bad investment look very real. So how do you spot a bad deal? Look out for any promises of guaranteed returns or pressure to sell money quickly. If someone claims to be an investment professional, search their name on investor.gov to see if they're licensed or registered with the SEC. Also, be careful if you're asked to send crypto or pay extra fees to withdraw your money. Some fake investment sites will make it seem real by allowing people to withdraw a small amount at first and then will lock access after receiving the rest of the money. Experts say that the more convincing these scams become, the less you can rely on appearances. A website that looks professional or a busy group chat with people sharing their positive experience doesn't mean much anymore. That's Viewpoints Explained for this week. I'm Ebony McMorris.
6: Welcome to Culture Crash, where we examine what's new and old in entertainment. Writer and director Mike Flanagan has firmly planted his flag at the top of the mountain for modern horror. His Netflix shows include The Haunting of Hill House, The Haunting of Bly Manor, The Fall of the House of Usher, and my favorite, Midnight Mass. He's also directed a number of Stephen King adaptations, including Dr. Sleep, The Life of Chuck, and Gerald's Game. This fall, he has two new titles reaching audiences, one show and one movie. The show is Amazon Prime Video's 8-episode miniseries adaptation of King's breakthrough novel, Carrie. You might be thinking, Carrie? Why Carrie? We already have that incredible Brian De Palma film adaptation. And I would tend to agree with you. But Flanagan's new show is a modern adaptation that brings the story into our present day, and it features a number of women writers and directors. With 8 episodes worth of story to tell, the new Carrie has more runway to explore the story's themes of bullying, trauma, and rage. Flanagan's other 2026 project is the new DC superhero horror film Clayface. Flanagan didn't direct this film, as that duty went to James Watkins, but Flanagan did come up with the movie's story and co-wrote the screenplay with Hossein Amini. Clayface is a body horror freakout about a movie star who undergoes an experimental treatment that turns his body into clay. Mike Flanagan is the kind of writer and director who makes you want to see everything he's ever touched. He makes heartfelt horror dramas with a lot to say, and I'd expect his new projects to follow suit. Carrie and Clayface both promise to bring a lot of scares and a lot of tenderness to this year's Halloween horror season. I'm Evan Rook.
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Grace and peace to each and every one of you all. This is Bishop himself, Marvin Sapp. And I'd like to welcome you to the brand new edition of the Marvin Sapp Radio Show, giving you guys the best in old school, new school, all school, keeping this thing churchy and funky all at the same time. And I am indeed excited about the music that we're going to be sharing and going to be playing today. So start off with prayer as we always do. So let's go before the Lord. Even as we speak. Father God, we thank you. We honor you for this moment, praise you for this amazing opportunity and time. Now, God, we pray that as we move forward in this time of intimacy, fellowship, and sharing, that the music lends a message and that it lands on the hearts of these your people that are listening. Lord God, that it will bring transformation and encouragement. We thank you. We give you praise, honor, and glory. In Christ Jesus' name we pray, amen. Now let's kick this thing off right with yours truly, Marvin Sapp. Brand new single entitled He's Not Finished. It's coming from my brand new CD that's going to be released in November. Yeah, it's called Restoration, but here it is. I want you to know He's Not Finished. You heard it right here. He's not.

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0: Yo, fam, check it out. That was none other than Lisa Noel Smith and the Brown Singers letting us know that God absolutely keeps his promises. Y'all know where y'all heard it, right here on the Marvin Sapp Radio Show. And this is the Bishop himself, Marvin Sapp, trying to keep this thing churchy and funky all at the same time. Got music from Lisa Page Brooks up next in this gospel music mix. But beloved, you got to keep it locked because y'all know what time it is, right? It's time for the word of the day. It's coming up right after this.
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19: Yo, fam, the word of the day is found in the book of 2 Corinthians, chapter number 5, verse number 7 in the English Standard Version. Y'all know what it says. The writer declares, "For we walk by faith, not by sight." Stop focusing on what you see, family, because what you see can be deceiving. You better focus on what he said, because what he said is far more real than what you see. That is the word of the day, beloved brother and or sister. I need y'all to keep it locked. Got some more great gospel music coming up right now.
20: Thank you, Jesus. Thank you, Jesus. Praise you, Lord God. We magnify you in this place. Great King and great King above all.

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1: I just want to say,

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I just want to say, I need a witness up in here. I need a witness up there. For everything.

Mother from Another Mother by the name of Kirk Franklin, featuring none other than Karen Clark. Shit, I know y'all thought I was gonna do the one with Gorilla. No, not yet, but we gonna play it. Let me make it perfectly clear. Karen just let you know that she thanks God for everything. And Kirk said, listen, we need to thank him for everything that God has done for us. And remember where you heard it first. You heard it right here on the Marvin Sapp Radio Show. And beloved, this is the Bishop himself, Marvin Sapp. And I want to give thanks. I want to open up my mouth, declare and decree that God is a great God and that he is greatly to be praised. So I got music coming your way from William Murphy. But first, here's Adia. Adia singing the song entitled On the Way. Remember where you heard it. You heard it right here on the Marvin Sapp Radio Show.

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4: 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Tell them there is no failure. 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

0: 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We need a revival. Oh, just like fire.
1: 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We're keeping it churchy. We're keeping it funky all at the same time. And we got music. We got music. We got music on the way. And, beloved, I need you to stay tuned because y'all know what time it is, right? It is time for Marvin's motivational moment. It's time for you to speak life over your own life. It's time for you to declare and decree some things. And you know how I say it all the time. Sometimes the only encouragement that you're going to get are the words that come out of your own mouth. Well, I'm going to tell you exactly what to say right after this.
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2: Y'all know what time it is, family. It is time for Marvin's Motivational Moment. It's time for you to speak life over your own life. It's time for you to declare and decree some things. And if you don't know what to say, I'm going to tell you exactly what it is that you need to speak. Open up your mouth. Write this down. Grab your cell phone. Videotape yourself saying these words. I declare that my life will not be governed by what I see. It's not going to be governed by what I feel or currently understand. I walk by faith and I trust God even when I cannot trace him. I believe his word over my circumstances, his promises over my problems, and his plan over my perspective. I will keep moving forward because my faith is greater than what's in front of me. That's what you need to declare and decree over your life on a consistent basis. That is the motivational moment for today. I need y'all to keep it locked. Got some more great gospel music coming up right now.

0: Y'all know what time it is. Listen, listen, beloved. That was music from the latest musical offering, rather, from Donnie McClurkin singing a song entitled Better After a While. And I believe it's getting better. All of us need to declare and decree that even though things may not look like we think they should look, we're not going to end up where we are right now. God, in his infinite wisdom and knowledge, is creating an atmosphere where things are getting better. And you heard it right here inside the Marvin Sapp Radio Show. Now, stellar winner Jonathan McReynolds steps into this gospel music mix. But first, here is Erica Campbell, my sister, singing the song entitled Trust and Obey. Heard it right here on the Marvin Sapp Radio Show.
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0: Yo family, that was music from none other than James Fortune and Fire with his latest musical offering entitled In the Room. You heard it right here on the Marvin Sapp Radio Show. Y'all know who this is. This is the Bishop himself. I need y'all to keep it locked because we got more of the latest and greatest gospel coming your way. Plus, y'all know what time it is. It's time for Ask the Bishop. You've been waiting. You've been waiting. And let me tell you what's going to happen. It's going to happen right after this.
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23: Yeah, fam, you know what time it is. It is time for Ask the Bishop. I've been going through all these questions, and I got to yours. Yeah. The one that you've been asking me to answer for a piece of time. I'm going to do it right now. The question is, do you believe that it is okay for a person to follow their own path instead of a traditional religious practices? Well, I do believe it is. I do believe that it is imperatively important that we follow our own path rather than traditional practices. But let's deal with that concept of traditional practices. Are we talking about following practices that are outside of biblical construct? Are we talking about following practices that are outside the 66 canonized books of the Bible that we have? Are we seeking, if you will, information that does not align with the will and the way of God? If you're talking about doing

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Email me at askmarvinsapp@gmail.com. 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And who knows, I just may get to your question the next time. But let's get back to some more great gospel music with Kiara Shear Kelly singing the song entitled, Don't Judge Me. Don't you judge me. Listen, that's been my life. I'm telling you, every time I look on social media, from YouTube to TikTok to everything, I'm just being judged left and right. But Kiara, thank you, sis. Thank you for telling everybody, don't you judge me. Because the reality is that all of us have fallen short of the glory of God. Yeah, you heard right here on the Marvin Sapp Radio Show. This, that new-

Yo, beloved, this is the Bishop himself, and I would love to connect to each and every one of you all. If you got a song request or a comment about the show, or even if you got a question for Ask the Bishop, I would love to hear from you. And people ask me all the time, how in the world can we connect to you, Bishop Marvin? Well, it's simple. All you got to do is just follow me on any and or every one of my social media platforms. You can follow me on the official Marvin Sapp page on Facebook. You can follow me on X, formerly known as Twitter, Instagram, and or Threads. All of the above. At Marvin Sapp. Now let's get back to some more great gospel music with John Prince Key singing a song entitled, I'm taking y'all back, Oh How Wondrous. Yeah, old school family. And you heard it right here on the Marvin Sapp Radio Show.

0: 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It's Brent Jones.
1: 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It's Christina Bell.
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Yo, beloved, you have been listening to the Marvin Sapp Radio Show, where our goal is to give you guys the best in old school, new school, all school. Try to keep this thingamabob churchy and funky all at the same time. And I'm looking at the clock on the wall. I'm disappointed, family, because the old clock on the wall is telling me that I'm out of time. But the reality is that I'm not out of music, nor am I out of message. There's more that I want to share, but I can't share it with y'all at this particular time nor moment. However, I'm coming back next week. Same time, same station. Don't play with me, because I promise you, we're going to give you guys something worth listening to and hopefully give you a word that will encourage and motivate you to run on and see what the end is going to be. But until then, y'all know what my prayer is. It's the same prayer that I've been praying for you all every week, and that is that the rest of your days, that they will be, shall be the best of your days. I need you guys to stay safe. I need you to stay healthy. Grace and peace.

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Kiss 107.1. You're listening to the best in gospel music. Good morning to you. How you doing on this beautiful Sunday morning? Temperature wise, we're going up to about 70 today. Yeah, right now we're about 54 degrees, so we've got a little bit of a climb, but you know what is going to happen? It's a beautiful day. No matter what it does on the outside, it's still a beautiful day. Good morning.

Kiss 107.1. You're listening to the best in gospel music. Oh, good morning to you. Good morning, Jesus. Thank you so much for allowing us to get up to see one more day. I'm telling you, we are blessed and highly favored, right? Nobody can say it better than the Clark sisters.

It was grace. It was his mercy. I am blessed and highly favored. And you know what? I can definitely see the goodness of the Lord.

0: can definitely see the goodness. I can see the goodness of the Lord, and it is coming my way. Can you see it? This is Vashawn Mitchell, of course, featuring Donnie McClurkin. Just look around. You can see the goodness of the Lord. It's coming your way.
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I'm living this moment.

definitely testify. His grace, his mercy has definitely brought me through. How about you? Just think about it. Just think about how he's brought you through in life. What a beautiful song. The Mississippi Mass Choir. Grace, your grace and mercy is the name of the song. Good morning to you. It's that time of the morning. It's time for us to go into Gospel Quartet Hour. We're going to go on in with the Echo Airs, My Humble Cry.

Kiss 107.1. You're listening to the best in gospel music. Oh, it's Keith Wonderboy Johnson. The name of the song is I Made It. I'm going to play the latest one from the Flint Cavaliers. And you know what? There's going to be a nice honoring program of Minister Craig coming up in November. And as soon as I get more on those dates and all of the details, you will get it. But I do want to let you know there is one coming. And it's coming on the way. He's such a wonderful person. One of the leads of the Flint Cavaliers. Take a listen. The name of the

0: beautiful song, right? Yeah, these are the Flint Cavaliers. The name of the song is Hold Out. There is going to be a program in November. I'll give you more on the information as soon as they complete all of the information, but I know it's coming. All right, so get ready for it. We want to be there for Minister Craig Johnson, of course.
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0: Make sure you're tuning in around 9:30. I'm going to talk with Pastor Chris Pryor. We're going to talk about the new VCD building and all of the gala that's headed this way.
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20: 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I heard a DJ with a voice unmatched, and he was playing this one guy's songs back to back. I think his name was the country preacher. He got to the last song and man, it took me back so far in my mind. The song was, I want to get old one day and sit around and tell my story when I went back up north. I ran to the studio. I can't sing it like the country preacher, but my version is this. God bless you. Tuskegee, Alabama.

0: What a beautiful song, right? Oh, I love it. I want to sit around and tell my story. I got one, too. I know you have, too. You're listening to the best in gospel quartet music. Now, here is a new one, and this one is coming from Harvey Watkins Jr. and the Canton Spirituals. It's entitled Still Winning.
1: I don't care what has been. I came to tell you the report of the Lord. And the report of the Lord

Tupelo, are you ready? You stop.

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2: How about it? It's good to see you. It's good to see you. Anybody ready to shout tonight? 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The church is already here, so while we're here in church tonight, I dare you to look at your neighbor and say, neighbor, it's decreed real strong in your spirit. 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Come on, do it again. Say, neighbor, I am a sanctified witness for the Lord. Come on, Jesse, here we go.

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107.1. You're listening to the best in gospel quartet music. Those were the Brown Boys.

Kiss 107.1. You're listening to the best in gospel quartet music. Taking us out is Doc McKenzie and the Highlights. The name of the song is Tell Jesus. Coming up next are your church happenings, community events.

Come on, put your hands together. If you tell Jesus, he won't tell nobody else. Can I get a witness out there? Everybody that believed that Jesus will do what you asked him to do,

It's now time for your church announcements, community events. Take a listen. The Saginaw branch of the NAACP presents its monthly meeting, and it's going to be held today at 3 p.m. It'll be held at the NABE, located at 3145 Russell Street, right here in the city. And the ladies of Delta Sigma Sorority will be the host. So make sure you mark your calendar for that and the place that it's going to be. Victorious Believers Ministries presents their Vision Legacy Gala. It's happening. It's coming up on Friday, October the 16th at 5:30. Now, we'll be talking with Pastor Chris Pryor this morning, and he will elaborate more on what's going on with the building, what we can expect, what you need to see. It's exciting news. The Women's Empowerment Tea Organization presents the 9th Annual Women's Empowerment Tea, She Still Rises, happening on October the 17th at 1 p.m. It's going to be held at the Saginaw Valley Church of the Nazarene, located at 1815 Tibbitawassee, which is right next door. Now, their keynote speaker is Pastor Andrea Lewis. Their empowerment speaker is Minister Mildred Dorsey Bell. Another empowerment speaker is Minister Dorothea Whiting. And the youth sessions will be with Evangelist Goodwine. So you don't want to miss this. This is going to be a great, great program. It's a free event. You don't have to pay a dime. And believe me, it's so good. I've gone to like 4 or 5 of them now. So make sure that you mark your calendar, mark the time. For more information, you can contact 989-992-6913. This is put on by Vanessa Jones and Tiffany Pruitt. Mark your calendar for it. New Christ Community celebrates the 22nd anniversary on 2 days. On Friday, October the 6th at... They will be there for this service, and their special guest will be Pastor Eugene Burton from Christ Image. He will bring the message. On October the 18th, the service begins at 11:15, and Prophetess Linda Revis from Faith Ministries will bring the word. For more information, you may contact 989-714-0543. New Galilee Full Gospel Baptist Church is celebrating Visions Day. It's happening on Sunday, October the 18th at 4. They're located at 1722 Sanford Street, right here in the city where the pastor is, Andrea Lewis. Their special guest will be Pastor Taurus Simpson from Daniel's Den's Ministry. Brainstorms Entertainment and the Living Legacy Foundation presents Cherry Givens, a night of worship, music, and celebration, celebrating 20 years. It's going to take place on October the 24th. Doors open at 5. The program begins at 6 p.m. It's going to be held at Prayer Garden Church of God in Christ, located at 3918 Fleming Road in Flint, Michigan. This is a program.

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Wake up. It's a new day. Time to take back everything that the devil stole from us.

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Kiss 107.1, you're listening to the best in gospel music. It's that time of the morning. You know what time it is. It's time for us to get ready and go into church. It's been a long week, folks, a long week. Well, you know what? We made it to a Sunday morning. Nothing like a Sunday morning praise. Getting up, giving the Lord some praises in the morning just makes you feel good, right? Makes you feel energized. Well, I hope you're energized because we're getting ready to go into church. For all of you who cannot get out, no matter what your reasons are, if you're lying in that hospital bed, I hope you get well. If you're sick at home, I hope you get well. If you had to work today, come on and go with me. We're not expecting any rain. It's going to be about 70 degrees today. That's good, right? It still feels good. For all of you who have a broken heart or a heavy one, and I know there's some out there, turn that thing over to the Lord and let Him solve the problem. Oh, I tell you what, He can solve it like nobody can. We sometimes want to do it ourselves, and sometimes we kind of mess that all up. So let's give it over to the man who can solve anything. It doesn't matter what it is. He can take care of it for us. It's time for us to go to church this morning. I believe we got some praising to do. We got a praise in our spirit. So won't you please, let's have church.

Kiss 107.1. You're listening to the best in gospel music. Let's have church the old time way. I believe we got some praises to set up. How about our praises being on go this morning?

107.1. You're listening to the best in gospel music. Everybody in the place, say what? What? Got our praises on go, I'm telling you, because we're standing on the promises of God.

0: 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You're listening to the best in gospel music. God keeps his promises, doesn't he?
1: It's Voices of Faith transforming the community with the Saginaw African American pastors, engaging in intentional conversations, advocating for systematic changes, and collaborating with community and faith-based organizations. 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

0: ask Mike Rogers anything, anything at all, you get the same answer. It's whatever Donald Trump and the billionaires want, every single time. The war in Iran? Rogers in lockstep with Trump and the record high gas prices. And Trump's health care cuts? Rogers right in line, kicking Michigan families off their coverage and raising premiums for everyone else. No surprise, it's the same millionaire Mike Rogers who's made a career helping raise prescription drug prices and spread opioids in our communities. The good news, there's someone who'll fight for us, Abdul El-Sayed. Abdul will take on this corrupt system and get dirty money out of politics. No more tax breaks for billionaires. He'll break the lobbyist grip in Congress to lower our health care costs. Abdul will unrig it so you pay less. Stand up, Michigan. Abdul El-Sayed for Senate. Paid for by InCitizens United PAC, which is responsible for the content of this ad. InCitizensUnited.org, not authorized by any candidate or candidate's committee.
1: 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It's Sunday Morning Gospel with Vicki Hill on KISS 107.1.
2: 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Make sure you stay tuned in. I will be talking with Pastor Christopher Pryor real soon, and we're going to talk about the legacy, the vision. It's coming up.

Kiss 107.1, you're listening to the best in gospel music, the beautiful sounds of Miss CeCe Winans and Todd Delaney. Well, you know, I told you earlier that I would be talking with Pastor Chris Pryor, and we're going to talk all things Vision Legacy. Good morning, Pastor. Well, you know what? He's going to call back on the line. Looks like we got a little disconnected, but we'll get him in here in just a couple minutes.

0: Good morning, Pastor.
1: I don't know what happened.
0: How are you?
1: I don't know what happened.
0: It's good. Okay. You're here now. How you doing this morning?
1: All is well. God is good.
0: Yes, he is all the time. Well, Pastor, we're going to talk about the vision, the legacy. You've got a big day coming up, and I know that the VCD building, if it's not already done, it's just about done, right?
1: Correct. We are ready.
0: All right. I
1: love it. God has been faithful.
0: God has been faithful. So tell us all about it. What's going on? What's the exciting news?
1: Well, we're excited that on October the 16th, we'll have our gala, which is the opening event, sharing what God has done for our community, in our community. Our goal has always been to rebuild, to restore, to remove blight in areas, and to recharge our community. Mm-hmm. And so that is the assignment that God has given me as a pastor, not just on Outer Drive in Buena Vista, but to redevelop areas in our community. The kingdom must take territory. And so this new building is all about family and education, empowering, and exposure. And so the gala on this coming Friday helps us to offset this new $3.2 million project that we've invested in our community.
0: Wow.
1: So I'm asking the community to come out and celebrate, because we want to see positive things manifesting in our community, new buildings, new areas, not just on the west side or even downtown, but right where we reside.
0: You know what? I love that, because I was just thinking that it's not that you have gotten this building and it's out in the west end or on the outskirts of Saginaw, but you put it right down in the heart of Saginaw, right? Where,
1: well, that was intentional.
0: Absolutely. Yeah. You're meeting people where they are. Am I right?
1: Amen. Where our community is, where
0: right.
1: we can walk to, drive to.
0: Mm-hmm.
1: I always tell people, Sylvan Mathnasium, the Kumans, where children grow to be smarter and read better, they're all in the township. And mm-hmm. we do have great, the First Ward Center. We have the STEM group, all these great groups. We're all working. The Neighborhood House, we're all working to be better and to enrich our environment. So it's not about the Bishop Marvin Pryor Impact Center. We're one of the community leaders who are moving forward. So it's all of us working together. But I was asked and given a building to look at outside of the city of Saginaw. And I told them no, because my heart was in the city of Saginaw. So we're shaping and rebuilding our community home by home, family by family. And as the village comes together, we're going to see God's blessings overtake. As I have been praying, God has been showing me new areas in the city of Saginaw that we can speak to these dry bones and they're going to live again. Businesses are going to come into our areas, because we're going to work together and watch God do a mighty work in the city of Saginaw.
0: And a mighty work he will do. Now, from my understanding, there's going to be quite a bit of programming in there. And I really like the fact that there's going to be some martial arts taking place in the building.
1: You heard about that.
0: I did.
1: We're excited. We have STEAM, which is science, technology, engineering, arts, and mathematics. So we're going to really focus on reading, mathematics skills. We've invested this major, I don't want to say tool, that will help children be active, move while having fun. One of our sayings is activation, or academics plus adventure equals impact.
0: Mm-hmm.
1: And so that's what we're going to do. We're going to have fun. It's not going to be school 2.0, right?
0: Mm-hmm.
1: It's going to be fun, engaging. They're going to learn how to code, do robotics. They're going to learn how to build. We'll have great leaders who will be coming through the doors. And as you said, there'll be a lot of other programs, martial arts. We have different companies that have already said that they're going to be a part next year. Amigo, we're going to take those children to these respected areas so they can see all the opportunities and who they can become. So I'm excited about the businesses who've already said yes. Saginaw Valley State University has been to the site many, many times. They're a part of the programming. So I'm just grateful to God for the partnership and the kingdom assignment that he has given us. So it's not just here, but it's there and so many other places that we're going to take dominion over.
0: I love that. Absolutely love it. Because when I think about it, and I was thinking about it, I thought, what does Pastor really feel? How does he feel how this really, how the community feels about this wonderful adventure, this wonderful building that is now on site, right in the heart. It's on 9th Street, right? It's not like out in the township, but it's right there on 9th Street. And like you said, where people can walk to, people can drive to. We didn't just go on the outskirts of the city. And yes, we have other agencies that are also in the city, and they're all doing great work, as long as well as the VCD building, which is going to be another added on great work for people in our communities, in our city, right?
1: Amen. Well, one of the things that has been a blessing is I didn't know the history of the Trinity Lutheran building. Mm-hmm. I've had so many leaders tell me that was their first job. Mm-hmm. That was a place where they studied. That was a place they went and attended school. Mm-hmm. And I was utterly amazed. I just saw it as a building. Then they told me it was a church. Mm-hmm. And so now that we get an opportunity to restore it back to what it was birthed, this is kingdom. And I know God never makes a mistake. It's mm-hmm. been a total faith walk. As I said, it's $3.2 million that we're in.

0: assignment is to be obedient to what God gave me 14 years ago to build this impact center. I thought it was going to be on our property. God had other things through the pandemic, and here we are. It is coming to fruition. So all the people who have said thank you for bringing the Trinity Center back, I'm grateful. You can call it Trinity, but it's the Impact Center. We just want to do the work on the inside. So if they can, on this coming Friday night, we would love you to go to our website, govcd.org. It's govcd.org, and purchase a ticket. Yes, it's $100. This is helping us offset. I still owe a lot of money on it, but it's a leap of faith. I trust God. Now unto him who is able to do exceedingly abundantly above. I'm not worried about the finances. God told me he's going to bring the finances in, but I want people to come in to be inspired on Friday night. Our youth will be going forward. You'll hear stories about my father, and more importantly, you'll hear about the vision that God has given us.
1: Well, I think this is absolutely wonderful. So everybody that's listening, he told you about it. You know, Friday night is going to be a great night. Everything kicks off about 5:30, you know, that meet and greet. And then after that, we go forward with dinner and whatever else is on the program. This is so exciting. I am excited about it. It's right in the heart of the city on 9th Street there. And I love the way you said, you know, you thought it was going to be on our property, but it's not. You know, I love the way God kind of changes the directions of things. And he makes it all better. I love that. We can always think that we're going in the perfect, the right direction, but God steps in and God say, no, let me change that a little bit for you. And I love it. I love it. I love it. Thank you, Pastor, for calling in and explaining the Vision Legacy Gala. It's happening on Friday night, October 16th. And as you said, you already gave him the website. Give him that website one more time.
0: Yes, govcd.org.
1: There you go.
0: govcd.org. I'm asking the church to come out and support. This is a kingdom event in regards to us taking our rightful place in the city of Saginaw, standing on the walls. Mm-hmm. And as our mayor always says, listen, it's a new season. It's a new day. Things are happening. And so let's continue to move forward together.
1: You got it. All right. You heard it. You heard it from Pastor Christopher Pryor. So we're looking forward to Friday night. It's going to be a great, great event. Thank you, Pastor, for calling in and explaining what's happening, what's going on, and what we're all getting excited about. So thank you so very much.
0: Thank you.
1: All right. Be blessed.
0: Be blessed.

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16: 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I'm not on the bench anymore. 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
18: 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And remember, if you can look up, you can get up. 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

John P. Key featuring Zacardi Cortez on this one. And you know what? John P. Key was just in Flint last week. But you know what? I got that information very late. He was there on last Sunday. And when my friend called me, it was well after I was off the air, so I couldn't get it to you. But we'll catch him next time, right?

0: Morton, this is a good song, right? His first CD or his first gospel song was Mercy, but this one is following it. It's entitled Close Is Enough. It's the perfect song, right? It's very cool. It's relaxing. It's crisp, as they might say. Close Enough is the name of the song. Now I'm going to bring back one guy that was here in Saginaw this past August, Mr. Brent Jones. He's doing some great work. He's working hard. And I tell you what, he has now picked up residency at Virginia State University. Oh, go Brent. He's doing a lot of great work, I tell you. And with his song, Praise in the Choir Stand.
1: The choir is in the choir stand, and we praise in the Lord. Hey!

107.1. You're listening to the best in gospel music. Mr. Brent Jones doing a residency at Virginia State University. Congratulations to him. You know what? I looked up at the time and I'm like, uh-oh. I forgot it was time for Heart to Heart at 10 o'clock, so I'm a little bit late, but I still want to give it to you anyway. It's time for Heart to Heart with Vicki Hill, just things I like to talk about. Give you your thought for today. You know what? I believe everybody needs that encouraging word. Oh, I'm telling you what, life can just be life, and right? And you need something that'll keep you going, that'll make you think positive. And that's what I like to do, is give you that encouraging word. But first of all, I just want to tell you, I was recently at a conference, and the conference took place in Newark, New Jersey, which was really good. So I sit on a panel, a gospel panel, a national gospel panel, as a matter of fact. It's entitled The GIN, the Gospel Industry Network, and it's all about gospel music. And I tell you what, we have lots of panel discussions. We have lots of the national and Grammy win artists that sit in with us, and we learn things and we talk about things and discuss gospel music, of course. But it was such a great conference. I really enjoyed it. It was, like I said, in Newark, New Jersey, at the time that a hurricane was coming through. Can you believe it? Oh, I was doing just fine till my brother called and said, "Sis, where you at?" I said, "I'm in Newark, New Jersey." "Oh my God, did you know there was a hurricane coming?" Me, being the person I am and afraid of storms, oh my God, I started to panic. Then I had to pray, "Lord Jesus, you know, please don't let me be in the midst of this hurricane." Well, Newark, New Jersey, a lot of it did get flooded, a lot of it. But where I was, oh, the Lord was good. Just a light rain, lots of wind. I kept looking out the window, you know, just going crazy. But it was great. I had such a good time. It was a good time to just sit and meet up with my peers. And if you listen to Sirius XM Radio, Kirk Franklin Praise, I know you've heard Mita Washington. Well, me and Mita Washington and Liz Black, we sat on the committee for the Stella Awards for 2 straight years. And we sat there and we picked out the folks who were going to win those Stella Awards, chose the music that would be played. And it was good to reconnect with Mita because I hadn't seen her in a few years. Liz, I see, but I hadn't seen Mita Washington in a few years. It was good to connect with those folks again. So it was a great time. I enjoyed it. It's always good to get away and improve upon your craft or learn more about your craft. I love that. Absolutely love it. So that's what I did, and I had a good time doing it. Here's your thought for the day, because I'm running out of time here. Here's your thought for the day. Never allow temporary struggles to make you forget how far you've already

The progress you've made, the lessons you've learned, and the strength you've gained are proof that you can overcome more than you realize. Because life can flip in a second. One phone call, one diagnosis, one unexpected moment, and everything changes. Nothing is guaranteed. Not time, not health, not the people you love. So give all the problems over to the Lord and let's watch Him work. That's your thought for the day. Take it along with you. I do believe He will bless you with this, and you can bless somebody else by just passing that word along. Kiss 107.1, you're listening to the best, I do mean the best, in gospel music.

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9: KISS 107.1, you're listening to the best in gospel music. You know what? This next artist, for more than four decades, he's given us nothing but great, great music. Well, he recently announced that this would be his final recorded album. So out of this recorded album is this song right here. And I'm talking about Donnie McClurkin. The name of the song is Lord, I Thank You.

Kiss 107.1, you're listening to the best in gospel music. It's Mr. Donnie McClurkin. For more than four decades, he's given us nothing but great, great music. Well, this is on his last recorded album, all right? The name of the song, Lord, I Thank You. Make sure you go and grab that, all right?

You know, when you hear that music, you know, I'm going to tell you something. I told you I'd get back to the rest of the announcements that I didn't get to earlier. So listen, the Saginaw branch of the NAACP's monthly meeting is today at 3 p.m. It's going to be held at the NABE. Now, the NABE is located at 3145 Russell Street, and the ladies of Delta Sigma Sorority will be the host. New Birth Missionary Baptist Cathedral is inviting everyone out to the 27th pastoral anniversary. It's going to take place on October the 25th at 4 p.m. And of course, New Birth is located at 3121 Sheridan Street here in the city. Their special guest speaker is Pastor Otis Washington. He's from Messiah Missionary Baptist Church. Mark your calendar, all right? Celebrating Bishop Larry and First Lady Shirley Camel on that day. So mark your calendar for it. New Galilee Full Gospel Baptist Church presents their Men and Women's Day happening on October the 25th at 4 p.m. New Galilee is located at 1722 Sanford Street. Their guest speaker is Pastor Alfonso Thomas from Emmanuel Church of Deliverance. Host pastor, of course, is Pastor Andrea Lewis. Mark your calendar for that. You are invited to honor Pastor Superintendent Alan Davis for 19 years of dedicated and faithful service on October 25th at 4 p.m. Superintendent Brian Grundy of and the Greater New Bethel Church family will be their special guest. Their theme, preparing for a new season. All right, now their location is at 1602 Montana Avenue in Flint. All right, Greater Bible Way, that's the name of the church. So make sure you mark that down so that you don't forget that as well. All right, Saginaw, get ready because the Four Corner businesses and all the neighborhood businesses, as well as many in Saginaw as friends, present a trunk or treat. It's happening on Saturday, October 31st. You are invited to come out. It begins at 2:30 and it'll go until about 5:30. Now, this is between Ruckel and Weber, so you don't want to miss this. Now, those Four Corners are Community Auto, you know where that is on Genesee, the Third Mexican Kitchen, House of Many Styles, Brother Arthur's Fish, or I should say Soul Food. So you don't want to miss any of that that's going on. Bring out the kids, put on those cute little costumes, let them come out to a safe environment, have a great time. Okay, get them filled up on all that sugar. Sorry to say that. Then you'll have to bring them down if they're bouncing too high, but it's all such a great time. It's all something done in love for the kids, for the entire community. Come on out, put those costumes on, and enjoy what's going on. That's going to do it for your

0: 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Kiss 107.1, you're listening to the best, and I do mean the best, in gospel music. And you know what? Anytime you think that everything is over for you, think again, because the Lord is not finished with you yet.
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1: I said, tell one more person, he's not finished with me.

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time of the day. It's been a great day, a great Sunday. I hope you've enjoyed all of the music that I had to give you. I really hope you did. It's a beautiful day outside. I don't see the sun, but that's okay. We are good because we are above ground and we're doing all right today, right? Mm-hmm. Keep that in your mind. Listen, here's your thought for today before I take my leave. Never allow temporary struggles to make you forget how far you've already come. The progress you've made, the lessons you've learned, and the strength you've gained are proof that you can overcome more than you realize. Because life can flip in a second. One phone call, one diagnosis, one unexpected moment, and everything changes. Nothing is guaranteed, not time, not health, not the people you love. So give all your problems over to the Lord and watch Him do the work. That's your thought for the day. Take it along with you. Pass it on to somebody else. Let somebody else be blessed as well as you. Listen, until you see me somewhere out there in that community or simply just hear my voice on next Sunday, you be blessed.

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1: I was at the house when my uncle died. We had to take him to the funeral home. And it was one of the most traumatic times of my life because they put him in the back seat and they couldn't leave us home because we was little. 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And when we turned corners, my dead uncle was leaning on me. I'm in the back hollering and crying. Get the dead man off of me!
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0: 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She runs a daycare and she the first lady. Mm-hmm. How many churches is in Youngstown with the first lady that run the daycare? Ooh. You don't think they're going to do the math on this, man? Mm-hmm. So I'm hoping that you've created a whole fake story to get this question answered. And the answer is, if I were you, I would leave that first lady alone.
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0: 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We had to take him to the funeral home. And it was one of the most traumatic times of my life because they put him in the back seat and they couldn't leave us home because we was little. So they put him between me and my nephew and propped him up. And when we turned corners, my dead uncle was leaning on me. I'm in the back hollering and crying. Get the dead man off of me!
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2: 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She runs a daycare and she the first lady. Mm-hmm. How many churches is in Youngstown with the first lady that run the daycare? Ooh. You don't think they're going to do the math on this, man? Mm-hmm. Mm-hmm. So I'm hoping that you've created a whole fake story to get this question answered. And the answer is, if I were you, I would leave that first lady alone.
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2: Good afternoon. Welcome to Voices of Faith, transforming the community. I am your host, Pastor Chris V. Pryor from Victorious Believers Ministries. I'm extremely excited today. I want you to call your neighbor, friend, family members, text someone. Let them know we are live on the air for the Saginaw African American Pastors. Our goal and mission is to do what? Is to engage, to make sure that our community is well informed, that we're having the tough, the laughing discussions, to make sure that we're well aware. We advocate on behalf of those doing systematic changes and challenges that life brings our way. These are some of the goals that we as Saginaw African American Pastors have, and then we collaborate. We pull people together. We have those discussions so that we can grow, learn, and impart. And so here I am on today, very, very fortunate to have a special guest with us. You may know her in many different roles. I'm here to tell you, former state representative, state representative, 95th district, as well the board of control member for Saginaw Valley State University, and currently our county clerk, the Saginaw County Clerk, none other than Vanessa Guerra. We are happy to have you this afternoon. Welcome.
3: Thank you. Thank you so much for having me.
2: Yes. Well, thank you for saying yes. It is a very important time for us when we talk about elections, the community at large, and making sure that we're well aware. So we're going to talk about that today. There's so many things that are happening in our community. Why are local elections so important, national elections, all these things we need to be aware of. I want people to know the dates of when they need to go to the polls. This is a critical time. Voting is so, so very important. And so we want to express that on today. But before we do that, I want to just ask you a couple questions so our audience gets a chance to know you. Not only do you wear a lot of hats, but you're a wife, you're a mother.
3: Yes.
2: Tell us about life.
3: Yeah, I have a 1.5-year-old. My husband and I do. We live in the city of Saginaw, and so that's been really wonderful to be able to experience the world through his young eyes and kind of just watching him learn and how to do little things that we all take for granted as adults. It's been a lot of fun.
2: Listen, parenthood changes life.
3: Oh, everything.
2: Oh, wow. You know, even today, my son says, mm-hmm. I love you. And I say, no, you don't understand how much I love you.
3: Yes.
2: And so I can only imagine as a mother, the feeling mm-hmm. of having, and then the great responsibility you have to the community. You've been serving for years.
3: Yes.
2: One of the youngest state representatives to be a recipient. So we congratulate you as you continue to move forward.
3: Thank you.
2: What I love about you, you're passionate about the community.
3: Yes. Yeah.
2: You are always helping, serving, boots on the ground type of efforts. And so I celebrate that because you're very approachable as well as wanting to make sure that all hear. And so I think that is so important. Explain to our audience today, what is the role of a county clerk? What are some of the things you do? We always know voting, but are there other things?
3: There are other things. So the county clerk, there are 83 in the state of Michigan, one for every county. So I represent Saginaw County. And there are three divisions in one office. So the one we know best is the elections division, and we'll talk about that a lot today. The second is vital records. So if you've ever had to request your birth certificate, or you've gotten married, or perhaps somebody lost someone, had to get a death certificate, or even a CPL, those services we provide in the county clerk's office. And then the third, it may be lesser known for some, but we serve as the circuit court clerk. And so if you've ever found yourself filing for a divorce or custody, had a civil lawsuit over $25,000 or a felony, any documents that are filed on the case start in our office. Mm-hmm. So three very different things, but truly all of them are very important services that we offer to the public.
2: Thank you. I think that's very informative for us to know and be well aware of the role that you serve, you're voted in.
3: Yes. All right.
2: So all these things of people knowing what's so important. There's a lot happening in our city. We're excited about what's happening in Saginaw. We need to spread the good news. But voting is at the top of the list.
3: Right.
2: And before we even dive into that, you serve the community from the state level. Mm-hmm. Now as the county clerk, you've done so many different things. You're on the board of controls for Saginaw Valley State University.
3: Yes.
2: Share us.

0: with that role? Talk about that.
1: Yeah, I'm grateful to have been appointed to that board. And so along with several others, we serve to make sure the university remains on the right track. And, you know, they're doing the programming that they should. And the staff are fulfilling their duties. We have a really great president in Dr. Grant out there. So that makes the job much easier. But just making sure that the university is serving the community and being good stewards of the financial dollars that they receive from the state and other organizations. And so I'm very grateful to serve.
0: No, that is extremely important. Dr. Grant is doing a wonderful job. It's good. We continue to grow as an institution, offering more programs for those. So we want to encourage those listeners who are considering going to school that Saginaw Valley State is an excellent choice. Yes. And then as our county clerk, help us to understand, you've learned about local government. What would you desire for individuals to know or residents to potentially understand in your role or as a community at large?
1: I think it's important to understand that the role that citizens do play. I mean, none of us in elected office would be in the positions that we're in if it were not for the citizens, both for the fact that they have elected us and also because, of course, they pay taxes.
0: Right.
1: And we then utilize those taxes in our office to provide services to them. And so I think it's really easy, especially in this day and age, to, you know, kind of step away from politics and say, you know, I'm not a political person. But the fact of the matter is you are. Everything that we do in life is political. You know, the streets we drive on, the schools we send our kids to, the place we walk into to get a birth certificate, you know, all of that is political. And so whether you like it or not, politics is part of your life. And I just wish more people understood that and would make time. And I know people have busy lives. Trust me, I have a little one now. I've got a whole another level of busy that I didn't have before. But you got to make time for these things because they're important.
0: Yeah. Your voice is, or your vote is your voice.
1: Yes. Yep.
0: And people need to make sure. I want to encourage young adults, 18 or older, to make sure that you register to vote. I know there are concerns that people have in the public. Can you share some things? Number one, concerns that people may have. Then number two, I want to talk about who can vote. Because there are others that may have been incarcerated or different things that we may not be aware of that can vote. And I want you to know your voice matters, and I need you voting in this next election, please.
1: Yeah, you know, I think more than anything, what I hear from a lot of folks, and of all ages, but primarily from younger people, is that they just don't feel that their voice matters, that voting matters, or that it makes a difference. And again, I think, you know, with it being a 24-hour news cycle, and it's understandable why they feel that way. But what I tell them is, you know, every election matters, every candidate on the ballot matters, but if you are so jaded by what's going on at the federal level, pay attention to those local races, right? Because there's school board races, there's city council races where those votes, every vote matters. But absolutely at that level, you have a real opportunity to change the way your city government looks or your school board looks. And I think we forget about those races because we're always so focused on who's running for president, who's running for the Senate. Important things, of course, but there are, in my humble opinion, equally as important races on that ballot that are at the local level.
0: Good. Talk about some of those individuals who may think that they're unable to vote.
1: Yes. Yep. We get that question a lot. So we're very fortunate here in the state of Michigan where even if you have served time before, so long as you're not currently incarcerated or serving a sentence, you have the right to vote. So if you're, you know, out of prison and you're on parole, you have a right to vote. As long as you're not physically sitting in prison or in jail and you've already been sentenced, you still have an opportunity to vote. Now, you might want to update your voter registration if it's been a while. So if you haven't voted since before you serve time, then you'll have to update your voter registration, but there's nothing that prohibits you from serving simply because you at one point served a prison sentence here in the state of Michigan. Other states are different, so people get very confused. Some states will prohibit people who have a felony or who have ever served time in prison from being able to vote for the rest of their lives. That is not the case in Michigan. In Michigan, you absolutely can vote. You probably have to update your registration if you haven't voted in a while, but you have the right to vote.
0: Wow, that's good information. Voice of Faith, transforming lives. My special guest today is Vanessa Greer, and she's given us great information to continue to learn, to be actively engaged in our community, to make a difference. And I believe this is so important as we continue to move forward as a community. And to all our listeners, it is important that you cast your vote. Now, we've done some things. We've had early election, and Michigan has always had the mail-in ballot mm-hmm. and all those different things. What are your recommendations in this season and time? We hear a lot of yes. different changes, and I know that you've probably ordered additional ballots, as I've heard, and yeah. others. Kind of give us some recommendations.
1: Yeah, it's been a kind of fluid situation over the summer. Just last night, the U.S. Supreme Court ruled that the executive order that the Trump administration was trying to enforce that would have changed in a lot of ways prohibited mail voting will not go into place. And so that's a big win for election administrators, because obviously our job is to ensure that voters receive their ballots, those who have requested absentee ballots. And so nothing has changed. And so we will send out absentee ballots just like we always have to those who have requested them, and you can also return them by mail. We are making the recommendation, and this is regardless of the executive order, that you return your absentee ballot either at a drop box or in person at the early vote center or at your polling place. If you live in the city, you'd stop by City Hall. If you live in a township, you can drop it off at your township hall, simply because for years now we've been experiencing delays in the postal system, and so we don't want to risk the ballot not being received by 8 p.m. It has to be received by 8 p.m. on election day to be counted. And so if you rely on the postal mail, as I said, we've experienced significant delays, not even just with ballots. If you've ever sent a Christmas card or right. something, you've probably heard it gets there several weeks after Christmas. So to be safe, we are strongly recommending, if you vote absentee, to return your ballot in person.
0: That's good. Listen, we do have a new location for early voting. I want to ask you to give that address as well. I believe it's Cass Street.
1: Yes.
0: We're taking... I think the Sunday is October the 24th or so. We're taking a couple hundred people down on that day. We're going as a church, marching down to make sure that we cast our vote, no mail in. We're doing evaluations for people in the next couple of weeks to see the ballot in their respected areas and then going right to that location. Can you give that? And how is that working out?
1: It's going great. I'm really excited to talk about this because this is run by the county. So this is something that me and my team, a great team of folks that we have that actually operate the early vote center, we operate that with the support of the local clerk. So we would not be able to do that without our locals supporting us. But it is held at a central location, 618 Cass Street. And I always say, if you can find the county courthouse, if you've ever been there, you know where it's at, you can find the early vote center.
0: Right.
1: We have better signage than we did when we first kicked it off two or three years ago. And so it's pretty easy to find. But it's a great opportunity for those who are registered Saginaw County residents to come down with their family and friends, because we service all jurisdictions. So if you're out visiting your mom, let's say maybe you took her some groceries and she hasn't voted yet, pick her up. You and her, even if one of you lives in Bridgeport and one of you lives in the city of Saginaw, you both can come to this one location and vote. We will have a ballot for Bridgeport residents, and we will have a ballot for city of Saginaw residents, along with all the other 30 jurisdictions in Saginaw County.
0: That is good to know, and I think that is important for individuals for maybe live in the township mm-hmm. or the surrounding areas yep. to utilize that. Save. If there are any questions, I think it's a safe way to do it. Initially, I was a little hesitant, but we did it the first year, mm-hmm. did it the second year, and I believe this will be the third yeah. year that mm-hmm. we'll be doing so, me personally, in regards to voting. So it is important for us to vote. It is important for everyone, age of 18, to vote. In our community, African American, there are many who died not having the right and fighting, getting in good trouble, trying to make sure that your voice is heard. And so I want to encourage you to continue to do that in Saginaw County. Let me ask you, what are the most important things Saginaw County residents need to know about how elections are administered, how they can make sure that people are prepared, I'd say prepared to vote?
1: Yeah, when we talk about election administration, I think the most important thing to remember is that they are administered in your community by your neighbors.
0: Okay.
1: The people who are working the polls, whether at the early vote center or at your polling place on election day or an absentee counting board where they're checking in the absentee ballots, it's a mix of equal Democrats and Republicans, and 95% of the time, they're also people who live right there in your town. And so, you know, you see all of this stuff on the news about election fraud and everybody wants to point fingers. And it's just, you know, the people who run them are your neighbors. And so

0: So you gotta have that trust, and we offer a lot of opportunities for the public to come in and watch that process too. And so we're not trying to hide anything. We welcome folks to, our public viewing areas, or we have a public accuracy test we call, and we invite the public to come watch because it's the best way to learn. If you have questions, we don't want we again we have nothing to hide, and we want to bring you in because I think the best sort of spokesperson we can have for elections during this time are the people who have questions, and then come in, see how the process works, and then you can go tell others.
1: I appreciate that because there's so much information, misinformation that's going on. Michigan has done an outstanding job to make sure that we're following procedures. We haven't had a lot of things to discuss or major concerns. And so I want to make sure that that is known. Our system is well documented. It has all the procedures. I believe this new location has even added more for you all. But I'm glad to hear that you're really welcoming that and for individuals to be engaged and to come to. So that is important. So with all the information that's circulating and all the things that we're hearing, what are some things in regards or the ballots or early voting or all these things that we want to make sure that people are knowledgeable about? What can they do? What should they do?
0: I would say the number one thing to ensure you're ready to go to vote, whether that's voting absentee, early vote center, or at your polling place on election day, is making sure your registration is up to date. So for those of us who have lived in the same house for a decade or more, and you've already voted several times over the course of the last decade, you're not going to have any issue, right? But if you're somebody who's moved recently or moved since the last time you voted, you want to make sure that that registration is up to date. And you actually have a lot of time to do this because you can even update it on election day. So if you are somebody who waits to the last minute, there's still an opportunity to update your registration and to vote that day. You have to have proof of residency and you'll take it to your local clerk. But there is still that opportunity to register to vote even on election day. But I just recommend people just double check, make sure your registration status is the same as it was, you're updated, you're going to the right precinct. I recommend you check that. It's very easy to do at michigan.gov/vote. And you plug in your name and your date of birth, and it will tell you, yep, you're registered, your polling place is XYZ, this is the jurisdiction you're in. So just do that in advance. That way you don't have to worry about it on election day.
1: That is good information. I didn't realize up until the day
0: Yes.
1: of.
0: Yes, yep. That's a relatively within the last well, 6 years now that that has happened. But yes, you can update. Now, if you wait until that last minute, though, there's some extra steps you got to take. And so you have to make the only person who can register you if you choose to wait till election day or within that 2 weeks before election day is your local clerk. So you can't come to the early vote center and register to vote, or you can't come to the county clerk. You have to visit your local clerk with proof of residency. So like a bank statement, something that has your name and address on it, and then they can register you and allow you to vote.
1: Great information. This is coming from our Saginaw County Clerk. Grateful for the information that you're providing to our listeners to make sure that we're better, stronger, and we are engaged. And so I think that is so important. There's so much going on. Are there any other particulars that you want people to know or to be aware of when it comes to voting?
0: I would say, for those of you that do receive your absentee ballot, which I'm a big absentee voter myself, because I really like time to sit down, have my cup of coffee and review it. There's a lot of items on this ballot, and so I don't want anyone to feel rushed, or I don't want them to feel like they're making decisions where they're not entirely sure about what they're voting on. And so if you get an absentee ballot, make sure you take some time with it. Alternatively, if you're someone who votes in person, you can preview ballot. That same website, michigan.gov/vote. Again, you'll enter your name and your date of birth, and it will show you what your ballot will look like in that manner as well. Take some time with it. There's a lot of candidates on the front and the back, as well as ballot proposals, and you don't want to rush that process.
1: I think that's excellent information because that's what I like to do, and our political action team and our church goes through this so people can see in their respected areas. That helps out. It takes off the pressure. You get a chance to see front and back, how things are laid out. So I want to recommend that to each of our listeners to make sure that you go through ahead of time, understand what is being asked when you're voting yes or no. Just don't vote based upon popularity or name. We want people who are well studied, vested in our community, and an opportunity for us to grow. And so I think that is so important. Let's have

0: of fun for the next minute and a half, I believe. Minute and 45 seconds. Talk to me. Answer this question. Jeopardy. Neither appears. No, you don't like neither. All right. Wheel of Fortune or The Price is Right?
1: Oh, my answer?
0: Yeah, yeah, your answer. Your answer. I'm sorry.
1: Price is Right.
0: Okay, Price. Well, let's go back. Let's go. Jeopardy or Family Feud?
1: Oh, we watch a lot of Family Feud.
0: Do you?
1: Every night.
0: Okay. Old school music or new school?
1: Old school.
0: Coffee or tea?
1: Oh, I wish it was tea, but coffee's the answer.
0: Baby cuddles or baby smiles?
1: Oh, baby cuddles.
0: Oh, how special. Nap time or bedtime?
1: Oh, well, I like nap time because we did create a bad habit where he has to be held for every nap. And so on weekends, I get to hold him every nap.
0: Oh, what a great mother. These are just some fun things to learn about our community leaders. Mm-hmm. I am grateful for your heart, your support to this community to make sure that we're better, stronger as a community. And leading as our clerk has been phenomenal to see. I know we have 83 regions. How many do you serve as the Saginaw County clerk, other clerks? We have Buena Vista.
1: All of them. 30 jurisdictions.
0: Yep. 30 jurisdictions.
1: Yep. So we work in partnership with the local clerks.
0: That is outstanding. Well, you've heard it from Lady Vanessa. We are going to take a short break, and then we'll be right back. Thank you to our listeners.
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5: 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Abdul El-Sayed for Senate. 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
7: Well, we're back. Thank you for listening. We're enjoying our conversation. We're grateful for Voices of Faith transforming the community. The Saginaw African American Pastor is to serve, to advocate, to engage, as well as to collaborate. I would also add to inspire. We do a lot of motivating our community, and so I'm grateful for our special guest on today. My name is Chris Pryor, serve as a pastor of Victorious Believers Ministries, but we have our Saginaw County clerk with us, Vanessa Guerra, who is with us, and she's been very informative of some of the things that we need to know about voting and continue to move forward. And so I'm appreciative of what we have learned. I'm asking you to share this information with family members and friends. We've known her as the 95th state representative. We've known her on the Saginaw Valley State University Board of Controls, county clerk. She's on a multitude of other boards. But she's also a wife, and she's also a mother. And we celebrate her young jewel, her little young king that they're raising. What do you believe that children need in the city of Saginaw from adults and the institutions, with you being so involved in the community? What are some of the major things that you want to make sure that we communicate or expose that people may be unaware of?
8: I think we're, the city does a good job, but we can always do more. Now that I have a little one, I realize that kids need things to do, because and at different times, right? So I'm a working parent, and so I need to be able to take my kid to parks after work or on the weekends. And we do have some nice parks. We checked out the splash pad this summer, which was really nice. I love that place. And so just making sure that our parks are up to date and that we have programming for kids of all ages, right? So I want to be able to take my kid at this age, but all the way, you know, as long as he'll hang out with me up until those teenage years. Yes.
7: No, that's good. All those things are important. Like you said, parks, recreation, creative in the arts. We want to make sure, you know, you have the Japanese tea garden. I don't know how many people take their children, but they need to be exposed to that. The Children's Museum. We want to make sure that we have these, and that's why we vote. And so it's important for, God bless you, that we are voting for opportunities, all right. Sometimes on the ballot, we don't understand. And so it's important.

0: important for us to be well informed. And so that is key. From your experience in government, what role do you believe education and exposure plays in making a difference in our community?
1: I think it makes all the difference. So I think back, and I'm sorry, I have something in my throat.
0: Nope.
1: I went to Bridgeport Public Schools, and I received a great education. But it was a school district that, you know, wasn't as affluent as some of our neighbors, like Frankenmuth was a nearby neighboring school district. And so I was fortunate to then go to the University of Michigan, and I realized all of the things that I hadn't necessarily had, the resources I didn't necessarily have, or the events that I didn't really have access to at my high school, that other high schools that were afforded. In more affluent areas, those opportunities that they were afforded.
0: Mm-hmm.
1: And again, I think my high school did a great job. I'm so grateful. I wouldn't go back and change it for anything, but I think all students deserve that access to opportunity that those in the more affluent school districts have. And so I think that things like the Saginaw City Schools had their bond proposal. I just was at Saginaw United. It's a beautiful facility.
0: Yes.
1: Ensuring that we have that sort of environment for students is really important, because what kids see is what they believe they can achieve,
0: right?
1: Right? And so we need to make sure that we're giving them facilities and opportunities so that they can expand their horizon and know that they can be whatever they want to be when they're an adult.
0: That's good. You attended University of Michigan?
1: I did, yes.
0: Tell us your background, your experience, what you studied. That experience on that major big campus in yeah. Ann Arbor. Share that experience.
1: Yeah, it was a big change of pace for me.
0: I can imagine.
1: Bridgeport was a much smaller district. I think I graduated with around 115 students, maybe. I studied political science and Latino studies.
0: Okay.
1: I was there for 4 years. I had a really good experience. You know, there are a lot of wealthy students that attend that university. And so I think one thing I always sort of held on to a little gripe is that I had to work. You know, I worked 2 jobs when I went there.
0: Wow.
1: All throughout college, and many of my classmates did not have to do that, and so that was
0: difference.
1: Kind of it was, but I don't regret it, because I think it allowed me to build a resume. So I graduated from college with at least 2 jobs on my resume to
0: right.
1: go, you know, which is not the case for students who choose not to work. But I think it also built character. I mean, I knew what it was like to be in a workplace, even though they were, you know, one was a coffee shop job and one was, I think it was at the student administrative offices.
0: Good job.
1: But still, I knew what it was like to work in an office then. And so it was a lot of work, but I think it really made the difference in sort of the adult I would grow to become.
0: Wow, outstanding. That is good. Did you desire in one season of your life to pursue law, or is this the role that you saw yourself becoming?
1: Yeah, I have wanted to be a lawyer for a long time.
0: Okay.
1: I think, I can't remember what grade it was, but you have to do a career profile
0: right.
1: in elementary school.
0: Okay.
1: And so one of the grades, I had chosen lawyer. And so I'm glad I did accomplish that.
0: Okay.
1: So it was in the back of my mind for a long time. I came back home after college. I took some time. I worked at Delta College for about a year.
0: Okay.
1: And that was around the time where I decided, okay, I'm going to go back and further my education by pursuing my law degree. And was very fortunate to do that. I did a part-time program, and so it took me longer than normal.
0: You finished.
1: But I finished, yes.
0: That's all that matters. This is good news to know and learn about individuals and seeing how you can overcome, you know.
1: Mm-hmm.
0: As you said, the multiplicity of individuals or those who had economically doing very well, but how you went in and succeeded.
1: Mm-hmm.
0: So grow Bridgeport Bearcats, right?
1: Bridgeport Bearcats.
0: Yeah,
1: yes.
0: Go Bridgeport Bearcats. And I think it's just the drive that you've had that I've seen of really pushing and being successful. And I think many young ladies need to hear your story and know. Sometimes people think that you've arrived or just been there, not knowing that you had challenges such as theirs.
1: Right.
0: And what would you say to the young Vanessa? What would be some of the words you would say to the young Vanessa out there?
1: Oof. I would say just to, you know, not to be so woe is me all the time.
0: Okay.
1: You know, I was always like, oh, I can't believe this happened to me and this happened to me. I'm very glad I didn't let it hold me back.
0: Mm-hmm.
1: But, you know, that's just life. There's going to be a lot of curveballs that life throws you. And so kind of learning early how to adapt to that, I think, was really helpful to me. And I also have a really great support system. I mean, my parents are everything to this day. They're my child care. So they were always very supportive and kept me on the right track.
0: That's outstanding. Well, I'm glad to hear that. It's good. We want to thank our grandparents and all those who helped being that village to make sure that we have coverage and support so that we can go away for a little bit, come back refreshed so that we're better parents. And I think this is important. I also want to encourage you parents out there to take 20 minutes to read a book with your child. Let them read. You read. These things are extremely important as we continue to go forward. Now, before we went off the air, we got a chance to learn a little bit about you. I want to go back to us talking about voting because it is so important. And that's why it is an honor to have you as our county clerk in this position. Did you ever think you'd be in this position?
1: I was very interested in elections in my first term in the State House. And so I ended up serving on the elections committee. Yes. And so that's sort of where that passion came from. And then, as we mentioned earlier, circuit court deals with all the legal aspects. And so it's kind of really the perfect combination for me. I get to do elections and a little bit of circuit court.
0: You wear the hat, right?
1: And so, yeah, right. And so it worked out very nicely. And I'm very grateful that the people elected me.
0: That is outstanding. I didn't even think of that. So that is great in regards to the area that you're working in. You paid your dues. You have the knowledge in those areas. When we look at the ballot, what are some key things? Especially, let's talk about absentee ballot, right?
1: Yes.
0: What are some key things in regards to the absentee ballot that people need to be aware of to make sure? We did talk about mailing or taking it in, but let's just deal with that because I know there's been a big uproar about absentee ballots. Speak to that if you don't mind.
1: The most important thing about absentee ballots, and this will be very familiar for those who have utilized absentee ballot for many years now, but maybe there's some new folks who are just starting to utilize it. When you get your ballot mailed to you, well, first you have to request it. And so you have to make that request to your local clerk. Once it is mailed to you, after that request is made, you're going to have a couple envelopes. You're going to have a return envelope, and you're also going to have a secrecy envelope. And so after you've completed your ballot, you're going to fold up that ballot and you're going to place it in the secrecy envelope. When you do that, you'll notice that there's a stub attached. It has like a perforated edge and there's some numbers at the top of it. Leave that stub attached to the ballot. Because once you return it and your local clerk gets it and they go to check it in, they have to ensure that that ballot number, that stub number, matches the stub number that they issued to you to ensure that you're returning the ballot that was issued to you and not returning someone else's. And sometimes that happens because couples are sitting down filling out their ballots at the coffee table or at the breakfast table and they accidentally put them in each other's envelopes. Oh. And so it's not that there's, you know, this big effort to do something wrong. It's just that they literally put them in the wrong envelopes, and your clerk will catch that because that stub number is attached to a person. So you put that ballot in that secrecy envelope, and then you put the secrecy envelope in another envelope, the return envelope. And then you're going to, it's usually purple here in Saginaw County, the return envelope, and make sure you sign that envelope. Sign and date it. If it's not signed, your local clerk can't accept it. And so sign it, date it, and then return it either by postal mail or in person at the drop box or the early vote center or your polling place.
0: Wow, that's good. Are there other common mistakes that individuals make when it comes to absentee ballot?
1: The biggest ones are accidentally putting them in their spouse's envelope and then not signing. On occasion, we do have folks who do sign their absentee ballot, but it doesn't match their signature that's in the qualified voter system, which is our statewide system that we compare your signature to, which is your driver's license signature. But if, you know, maybe time has passed, perhaps you've had a medical condition that's changed your ability to sign like you used to, if it doesn't match, then your local clerk is going to reject it, but you still have an opportunity to cure your signature is what they call it, or correct it. So you'll be able to go in, you know, sign, say, give your ID, show who you are, and then they can update your signature so that that doesn't happen again.
0: That's good. That's good. So making ourselves aware of what we need to do, the timing, those particular dates of individuals casting their vote. Now we know that we can go to the facility regardless of whatever area that you live in. Everyone can come down to the Cass Street to vote, which is good. This information is very informative to our listeners. when it comes to us moving forward. Now let's go talk about the ballot

0: ballot. You don't have to stick with a certain party. But if you are someone who, you know, you're a really strong Democrat or you're a really strong Republican or even a Libertarian, there is the straight party ticket option. So it's going to be the very first box that you see on your ballot. If you strongly align with one of those parties, you're welcome to fill in that bubble. And what that does is that it will then automatically cast your votes for all of the partisan candidates who align with that party. So I'm going to do both a Democratic and a Republican example. If you fill in the Democratic Party bubble, all of the Democratic candidates in the partisan section will automatically receive your vote. Or if you choose to vote in the Republican Party and you fill in that Republican Party for the straight party ticket, all of the Republicans in the partisan section will automatically receive your vote. The most important thing about that is that it only applies to the partisan section. There's a whole other section on your ballot called the nonpartisan, and for that, straight ticket doesn't apply because those individuals are not aligned with a political party. So you'll want to make sure you don't forget the nonpartisan section, which includes like your judges, your Delta College Board, City Council, and then on that back side is the proposal section. So you don't want to forget that section either.
1: Those proposals are extremely important, so yes. It's good to do your research prior to. I like your point about absentee ballot voting to make sure that you have time to review, Go through, ask questions. And so I believe that is important. Are there any other platforms that you're aware of where people can learn and find out more?
0: Yeah, especially with the proposals. So on every single Michigander's ballot, there will be for sure two proposals. We have a state proposal one and state proposal two. Both of those have a nonpartisan summary you can find online. Proposal one, which is the Constitutional Convention, can be found at the Citizen Research Council, which is a nonpartisan agency that has existed for a very long time. It's great. I use this all the time when I'm doing my own research for myself or if I'm going to give a presentation. They have a nonpartisan summary of that Prop 1.
1: Who is that again?
0: The Citizen Research Council.
1: Okay.
0: So truly, if you just Google Michigan Citizen Research Council, you'll find their website and then you'll find their summary for Proposal 1.
1: Good.
0: Proposal 2, which is the money out of politics proposal, that nonpartisan summary was done by Michigan State MSU Extension. And so another agency I'm sure many listeners have heard of before, have been around for a very long time, they too have done a nonpartisan summary of that ballot proposal. And again, if you Google MSU proposal 2, you should be able to find it. But really great resource for those that aren't really sure and don't really want a slanted opinion, you know?
1: Right.
0: Great resources.
1: That's good. Very helpful information. Let me ask you, and we're grateful again if you're just tuning in, to have our Saginaw County Clerk Vanessa Guerra with us on this afternoon providing helpful information. What if I have a son who is or daughter who is out of state or is attending college? How is that handled?
0: It's kind of up to the voter. And so if the voter, you know, they're still primarily here, right? So they're just there during the school year. They could still be considered a Michigan resident. But they can also, if they choose, depending on the state, they could register there as well. So, for example, here in the state of Michigan, we have SVSU, obviously, in Saginaw County. And so we do get folks who choose to vote here in Saginaw County, which, of course, means that they cannot vote back in their home county. You only get one opportunity to vote, no matter where you live. And so it's kind of up to the individual voter. What I will say, especially in the state of Michigan, that college students should be mindful of is that if you do update to your college campus, whether you're at SVSU or Michigan State or anywhere else, it's going to change your driver's license address. And so just be very mindful of that, because usually that has some repercussions when it comes to car insurance. And so we get a lot of angry parents who are upset because their kid, you know, registered here in Saginaw County at SVSU or somewhere else, and it changed their driver's license address, and then that, like I said, could affect other things like car insurance. So just be mindful about some repercussions when you change your address.
1: But if a child was here and they resided in the Metro Detroit area, for instance, it would be cheaper car insurance in Saginaw, so that's when they would be fine. But there's some other options.
0: Yeah, and so

0: So it, so yeah, it depends on whether or not it helps you or hurts you. Probably depends on where you're from a car insurance perspective, but from a voter perspective, it's helpful for them to know that you only get to vote once. And
1: Yeah,
0: so
1: that's key.
0: if you are, you're away at U of M, but you still really pay a lot of attention to local politics, then probably participate in the one election here locally, because you have a stake in that because you're coming back home. You do
1: Right.
0: still live here part time, but it is up to the student how they want to handle that.
1: That's good. What's your first time voters? What do they need to know before they walk in? Are there any particulars that we go through a training or educate? I know there's some things that we do, but can you share what's important?
0: Probably the most important thing I would say is I do strongly recommend that they bring their ID. So we do have an option here in Michigan that they can sign an affidavit if, as long as they're already registered, they're in the system, and we can see that they're in the system, they can sign an affidavit attesting they don't have their ID on them. But honestly, it's much easier if you bring your ID with you. It just makes the process go smoother. And it's cool. For the vast majority of voters, they bring their ID automatically. And so it's
1: Right.
0: usually not an issue. But bring your ID. And then the other thing is actually filling in the ballot. We see a lot of folks that there are instructions in your polling place, but they might not necessarily read them. You want to fill in that bubble completely. So don't put an X in the bubble or a check mark. Don't circle the name of the candidate you're voting for. The only way to ensure that your ballot is accurately read by the machine is that you fill in the circle completely. Fill in that little oval the best that you can, and don't go too far outside of it. And so we do see young voters are not always aware of what to do. And then the last thing for young voters, especially who maybe haven't had the time to learn as much about every single item on the ballot, while I encourage people to do the research on every candidate, on every proposal that they're being asked to vote on, if you're truly not sure about something, you can leave a section of it blank. So you don't have to fill out every single section of the ballot. If there is some position that you've never heard of, you don't know any of the candidates, you're feeling a lot of pressure, you really came in just to vote for a few things, it's okay to leave it blank. It's a good opportunity to take away next time I'm going to preview my ballot. And
1: That's
0: so then
1: good.
0: I'll be prepared to vote every single section of the ballot.
1: Yeah, that's good information. Some of us don't know the Michigan State Board members and different individuals, so.
0: Yeah, and so we encourage everybody to do their research, but I know people feel a lot of pressure when they're not a thing going into vote. You'd be anxious and nervous.
1: Wow, great information from our county clerk. Lady Vanessa, you've done an outstanding job. Let's hear it for this lady who has done excellent in our community. Let me ask you a couple of fun questions. Stay home or go out?
0: Oh, stay home.
1: Big
0: stay
1: party or small gathering?
0: I like a big party.
1: Don't
0: I
1: you?
0: like to entertain,
1: High
0: yes.
1: heels or sneakers?
0: Oh, sneakers.
1: City life or country life?
0: Probably city life. City life.
1: Summer, fall, or winter?
0: Oh, summer. I'm a
1: What?
0: summer
1: Go ahead.
0: girl.
1: Well, thank you so much for being our special guest. Thank you so much for imparting the wisdom that makes us a smarter voter when we go to the polls. It is extremely important for us to continue to learn and grow. I wanted to say thank you, thank you, thank you. Again, I was your host on today, Pastor Chris Pryor, Victorious Believers Ministries. Thank you for listening. God bless. Enjoy your Sunday evening.
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0: I am glad that you have tuned in or turned in this afternoon for another sharing of community talk and information. Today's Community Connection show is brought to you by the Saginaw branch of the NAACP and its Youth Council. We urge you to get connected, be informed, and stay involved. I am Joyce Harvin. I'm the host of this show, and I have with me one of my really, really good friends. She is into everything and has done everything here in the city of Saginaw, and that is Kermit Diggs. Kermit, how are you?
1: I'm well, thank you, and thanks for having me.
0: You know what? You're welcome. From the very beginning, when I came back home, you started me, and I said, well, she's over here doing this and that and that. I tell you, you are a fast woman. You are a, yes, not fast as being...
1: Prissy fast.
0: Yes, not that. No, you are all over getting things done.
1: Trying.
0: Silently. Sometimes. They don't give you enough recognition, but they did. The NAACP recognized you, you know, and yes. Others did. But, you know, you do so very much, and you are here today to talk about some of the things that you are doing. And the couple of things that you finished up or that we continue to work on is the program. I have to talk about that program, about that. Okay? Now, and I left the, there's a, you were talking about music and poetry, and there's a little Kit Kat bar that I have, and it offers money to those, and I had smashed it down, and I still have it. I've had it for maybe about a year. But anyway, I'm going to give that to you.
1: So you can apply for grants and stuff?
0: Yes, absolutely.
1: As you know, I'm going to need it especially for next year's program.
0: It has foundation on it.
1: Okay.
0: And I want you to have that.
1: All right.
0: Okay. Because that is how we are going to get together and rebuild everything and start something else.
1: Okay.
0: Okay. So, Kermit, tell me just a little bit about yourself, and I just want you to tell me and our listening audience about who you are, what you do, okay? But you, this is the reason. We have people who are coming into Saginaw and, you know, Bay City, Midland, all right? And people need to know about you, okay? Kermit.
1: Yes, Joyce, I don't look at it like that. I'm a servant. I was taught to serve. I was taught to my hands, to get in there and not talk about it, but do it. Be about it.
0: But do it, right?
1: Be
0: but
1: about
0: there are
1: it.
0: People with foundation money that can help you. New people coming in here.
1: Okay.
0: Okay. So I look at it like that. When I hear somebody talking about, you know, this is a new person and this and this and this and this is what I do. All
1: right. Right.
0: Okay. Anyway, please tell what you've been doing.
1: As I am now into several years of being the chair of the Morley Enrichment Center, Inc., which was something started in 2005, mm-hmm. We are a nonprofit, and we have chosen to try to do as many things in the Great Lakes Bay Area to enrich our communities.
0: That's right.
1: And it's just important to us to continue to try and inform what's going on that's important mm-hmm. to our community. And there's so many things that we can do and should be doing and not just being talking about it. We got to put in the work. We got to get our boots on the ground. And I know it's difficult. A lot of people don't want to, especially work with our teens. They don't want to work with our youth. They find them difficult. But we've got to remember as adults that we were in that path one mm-hmm. time, and somebody

0: use the Sankofa method to remember us. They reached back, they got right. us, and they brought us in, mm-hmm. and they showed us, they were examples, and it's our time. And we've got to stop acting like it's not our time. We are going to be held responsible if we don't continue to help our young people. Mm-hmm. And we are going to see more and more things that we don't want to hear about. You know, I'm all about positivity. I hate negativity. That was one of the problems that, as a teacher, I had. I was always showing up the kids who were doing positive things. And mm-hmm. that was kind of a new concept to some people. They always wanted us to be focusing on, oh, this person is not good. He's acting bad. Mm-hmm. Can you sit him by your desk? No.
1: No.
0: No. Not the kid that's acting out mm-hmm. by my desk. I want kids who are doing what they're supposed to do and shining and being bright stars and everything mm-hmm. to be up here. And we've got to reach back, remember those people who are having a difficult time, and bring them forward. We got to help our young people.
1: When did you come up here? You're not a native.
0: I'm not a Saginaw.
1: Yes.
0: My team was recruited to come to Saginaw in 1965. There were 8 people on the team that I came with from Southern University Agricultural and Mechanical College mm-hmm. in Baton Rouge, Louisiana, and 7 of those people went to work in the BV district. I was to work for the city of Saginaw in its recreation department, mm-hmm. and that's why I was recruited to come. At that time, my last name was Harrison, and at that time, my husband taught industrial arts at what was then Rickard Junior High School, and that's how I came to Saginaw, and I was able to work for the city of Saginaw's recreation department for 2 weeks.
1: Oh.
0: And then I was told that I did not have what they needed, and I was, when that door closed, then I was asked to come and work for the city of Saginaw's public school.
1: Mm-hmm.
0: And I worked.
1: They lost you.
0: Well, so. I worked for the Saginaw Public Schools 36 years and 8 months.
1: All right.
0: And I enjoy teaching. I enjoy teaching. Teaching is just awesome. That's an awesome.
1: Did you have to go around to different schools, or were you at Morley?
0: At first, I was asked to come to Lincoln.
1: Lincoln,
0: I taught a week at Lincoln. And at the end of that week, I was asked to go over to Central Middle mm-hmm. and take a group of 2 kids who were, I guess then they had a label, but I didn't care about any labels. And I worked with those kids for 2 weeks. And at the end of that 2 weeks, I was asked to go to Morley and meet at that time. The principal was Dorothy Sharp. She met with me, and she took me up to a 5-6 classroom of boys and girls, and I was assigned to that building for 36 years.
1: 36 years.
0: I had 8 months at Houghton, and most of my time was spent at Morley.
1: Okay.
0: Yeah.
1: Now, I wanted you to, you know, just talk about your background, because Mr. McNair.
0: Yes.
1: Okay. Mr. McNair, when I came back home, was a very gentleman, I mean, soft-spoken. He did everything for the kids except send them home.
0: No, he didn't believe in that.
1: Yes.
0: McNair didn't believe in that. He was concerned about
1: kids
0: and what's happening when you're not here.
1: Right, that's right.
0: And then what is provided for you. You got to remember, when McNair came, we did not have school lunch.
1: Mm.
0: There was no lunch at school. There was no breakfast. So when you went back home, or when you left the school building, where were you? What were you doing?
1: Right.
0: McNair worked very, very hard to have
1: yes, he did.
0: In school, staying at school. And he got a lot of flack for that. A lot of flack. A lot of people did not like the fact mm-hmm. that there was no in-school suspension program at the time, and they felt that the school kids were just lingering around in a building, and he tried to do things to keep kids, and of course, a lot of teachers did not like the idea, well, where's so-and-so? Well, Mr. McNair has them in the lunchroom with him, or he has them in the library. Mm-hmm. Well, they wanted them to go. Well, no, McNair said they need to stay here.
1: Stay here.
0: And many times, he would give assignments,
1: mm-hmm.
0: you know,
1: mm-hmm.
0: reading, writing notes, or something. He tried that, but you know, that was that was really not the kind of thing people wanted. They just wanted kids to, you know, go home, get out the building, go.
1: Get out
0: and
1: of
0: that
1: the
0: is
1: way.
0: Not, that is not what was, mm-hmm. that's not a part of educating kids.
1: Right, right, right. So Kermit, now with that information and what you are doing now with Morley School, which is no longer there, okay, yeah. but we have a good place to have our events, you know, during
0: yeah,
1: the
0: we try to stay within the Northeast Corridor. Mm-hmm. We really want people to understand that there are programs and things going on mm-hmm. in the city of Saginaw in the Northeast Corridor. Mm-hmm. It's safe. We have things. We have not had any commotions. We haven't
1: right,
0: had.
1: Right.
0: You got look at the African Cultural Festival that's been
1: yes.
0: on the Morley School grounds for eons.
1: Mm-hmm.
0: We're going in what to the 59th or 60th? You're coming up on the 60th year soon, so. It is an environment that we can have cultural and scholarly kinds of activities going on, and these are the kinds of things that I really strive for. And the Morley Enrichment Center, Inc., since we did not have the building,
1: mm-hmm.
0: we try to take our programs and our ideas and activities into edifices and venues in the Northeast Corridor. And right now we have had a lot of things going on in Arthur Eddy Academy, and we try
1: yes,
0: to stay
1: yes.
0: within our church areas in the area. And that's what we've been trying to do.
1: Okay. Kermit, the facilities and programs and buildings and the schools, do they work with you in terms of, you know, the whole area and trying to keep us, you know, together, where they don't go here and there?
0: No, that has been pretty hard. We were looking forward to, I lost three of my very close and people who really had great ideas to work with us, passed away, Bam Bam Bam, Maddie, Naisha, and Cecil.
1: Mm-hmm.
0: Oh
1: yes.
0: Man, that was really hard for me, and mm-hmm. that's why it took me a while to get going with the last project of this year. Because the kids had to say, okay, Miss Diggs, those three people have passed on, but we got to go on mm-hmm. and do our October activity, because these are kind of things they also looked for and wanted you to, you know, work on. But one of the things we were really striving for was to have a gathering September the 10th. And because Naisha was really the lead person in that mm-hmm. particular one, we wanted to have a come together of pastors and people in the area, in the Northeast Corridor, in the area that was kind of like distinct to what Morley School served. And we really wanted to, look, guys, here is 17.5 acres of land.
1: Acres of land.
0: There are
1: yes.
0: all kinds of activities you can do in this area. Other people are watching this area.
1: Yes, yes.
0: They're thinking and hoping that the school district would allow them to have it and do. No. We want to keep it, and we were looking at, before the pandemic, we had a big thing about having outdoor ed.
1: Right.
0: 3 days
1: That's
0: a week.
1: That's right.
0: Like we had the program out at the Delta College Assistance Center at the time called Young Explorers,
1: mm-hmm.
0: where we had, 10 weeks of Saturday programs that these kids were very interested in and were there early and didn't want to go home, and I didn't serve water. I didn't have anything to eat. I didn't have anything to give anybody. Yeah. But the kids were absorbing all of the programs and activities we were doing. There's a great need for these types of things.
1: Right.
0: And all of this stuff I hear people talking about that you've got to do to try to get kids interested, that's not it.
1: No.
0: Find out what they like. And I mean, when you start talking about making kites and rockets and mm-hmm. and making model cars and all, they were all into that stuff.
1: Right.
0: And
1: right.
0: And the crafts that we did, I mean, they were just on it. So we wanted to try to have an outdoor ed kind of program in before the pandemic. And we're putting a lot of things, you know, like this can't happen because of the pandemic. No, we got to stop. The pandemic is bad. We got to move on now
1: right.
0: and do things that we know that we need to do in our community. And that's what the Morley Enrichment Team is really trying to do.
1: So we have no building.
0: No.
1: We only have the grounds.
0: Right.
1: We have that wooded area
0: yeah.
1: and that nice overpass
0: yeah.
1: for people to come.
0: And you know it must be important that they rebuilt that, and that there's a connection there, and we haven't found out why they made sure that overpass was there, but it's there, and we want to make sure that the community

0: walks over to those grounds, use it for their family. And there's a very, I've explained so easily, you go to the board, Board of Education owns the build, owns the property. You go down to the board. You, add, you let them know what you want to do. There's forms to fill out, and it's your area. You pay taxes. You can use the area,
1: use that,
0: and they
1: right.
0: let you know what the what the what the guidelines are. You don't gotta go way away from your area and be treated like a monkey and be monkey sounds being made to you. Call the N-word. Nobody don't have to be making you feel bad and all this stuff. Stay in our area.
1: Yeah, that's
0: and
1: right.
0: enjoy our area.
1: And I, don't I let it, it be demolished, you know.
0: Yeah. And let somebody else come in from California or Hawaii or Hernando, run somewhere and be, put something up, and then you'll be running around. Oh, coulda, woulda, shoulda. No, too bad then.
1: Well, you know what? We are going to continue on. We have to be about that, because from you know, the front of Morley's on the pier, okay, from 23rd. I'm talking
0: Street.
1: About the city. Yeah, 14th Street. Right, right. And then all the way over to Jane's.
0: Yeah, yeah.
1: Okay?
0: Mm-hmm.
1: That's us.
0: Yeah.
1: Okay? And we have got to collaborate with the housing, with the city, everything, and get some of this stuff done.
0: Yeah.
1: It's a wonderful place.
0: It is.
1: It's a big 17-acre,
0: yeah.
1: you know, piece of land.
0: Yeah.
1: And of course, we love the... Saginaw Black Festival. Well, Saginaw
0: Arts and
1: no,
0: African Culture
1: yeah,
0: Festival.
1: Right, right,
0: yeah,
1: right.
0: We love it.
1: We love that. We could have two or three festivals. That's right.
0: I mean, on that, and that was the
1: but
0: thing that that Naisha was looking at and trying to get the support, because every time we start to ask for assistance or writing grants, they keep saying, Mrs. Dix, you don't have, who's standing with you? You don't have sustainability.
1: Whoa.
0: That word right there has stuck. I mean, we don't, nobody seems to believe in us. But
1: okay.
0: We're still here.
1: Yeah, right, right. We are still here. Well, we're going to work on that.
0: Yeah.
1: You know, I told you about what I had pulled out from my years of going and doing. I want to put some of that in place here in Saginaw.
0: Yeah.
1: You know.
0: It can be done.
1: Yes, yes, yes. That's what I want to do. So, Kermit, again, I was talking to you because I wanted to pull out from you who you were, what you do, and you know what you're doing. Okay? Now, just because it hasn't taken place, all right, there are others who are listening and know about you, and we're gonna get some help.
0: Yes, and one of the things that I like is that our programs now are being looked at carefully, because we have what we consider Kermit Dix clones that are putting other programs into place, and you're gonna be hearing about those shortly, I'm sure.
1: Okay, very good,
0: yeah,
1: very
0: people
1: good.
0: From our even from our committee, who are busy doing things that are an extension of what we're doing.
1: Okay, all right. We need to take a break here.
0: Sure.
1: And then we're going to come back and we're going to talk about what is taking place right now. Okay?
0: Mm-hmm.
1: All right, you're listening to Community Connections, Community Talk for Community People. My guest, Kermit Dix, the Wonder Woman. I love you, Kermit. We'll be right back.
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18: 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Stand up, Michigan. Abdul El-Sayed for Senate. 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InCitizensUnited.org, not authorized by any candidate or candidate's committee.
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20: You're back with Community Connections, community talk for community people. I'm Joyce Harvin at the mic, and I have with me my in-studio guest, Kermit Diggs. Ms. Diggs, can you please tell me about this black and white carton? Is that water or
21: it's
20: milk?
21: It's water. It's okay. Water.
20: Where do you get that from?
21: You know, you got to remember, you see so much discussion now about not drinking water in plastic containers.
20: Okay.
21: When you start seeping all of the toxins into the water. And
20: okay.
21: Remembering where all, not even knowing where these plastic containers have been, how
20: right,
21: much heat
20: right,
21: has
20: right.
21: been on them, how much cold has been on them, where they have been traveling and where they have been contained.
20: I did see that on TV.
21: So,
20: yeah. Okay.
21: Box water is really...
20: But I've
21: and
20: never
21: then,
20: seen
21: and
20: it
21: then
20: here.
21: Of course, you can have the water that you get filtered from your, you know, other containers, but those plastics, that's...

0: No, no, no, no, no.
1: Man.
0: As a senior person, I need to do everything I can to maintain my health.
1: Well, do you want to share your age?
0: Yeah, I'm 84 years old. I'll be 85 years old.
1: Kermit, I want to be like
0: December
1: you.
0: December 30th at 4:15 in the afternoon.
1: I'm throwing away that cotton now because I want to. Where'd you get that?
0: Now, the larger containers you can buy at Meijer because
1: at Meijer.
0: This water company is in the state of Michigan.
1: Oh.
0: Now, in the let me see, southwest corner, they do that one, this one. But the other one you see a lot of times with the blue and white one, that's one of Jada Pickett's son does that one. And his water comes from upstate New York, mm-hmm. and it's bottled.
1: Okay.
0: But I drink bottled water, and I drink filtered water from, you know, the filtering systems and stuff in the refrigerator and in pitchers and things like that.
1: Right, right.
0: I haven't had water from a tap, and just straight water from a tap in a very, very long time.
1: We need to have a showing of this.
0: Yeah. Well, now this size they passed out at the men's health center that Kappa's always have. Because my husband ordered these and got these for most people who were vendors.
1: Okay.
0: They got a chance to have this. A couple of years they've done these now. And then also my husband's church over at Countryside, they have started using boxed water. Because it's environmentally correct.
1: Correct. Yes. Yes. They don't
0: try
1: know.
0: To do, we are responsible for the environment. We're supposed to make it better. And we aren't doing such a good job. You know, the scriptures tell us in Genesis and Psalms, we are responsible for the earth. Got to do our job. And that's one of the issues that for the Morley Enrichment.
1: Right. We do, absolutely.
0: We do an environmental program.
1: That's right. Okay, Kermit. I did the box because I wanted to know about that box, okay? All right. Tell us what you're doing.
0: Okay. Upcoming October event, we want to celebrate It Was Written. Mm-hmm. We're celebrating the poetry of Black American poets. It was written using the information and the poetry of Black people. Black Poetry Day is set aside to honor Juniper Hammond, the first Black in America to publish his own verse. Hammond, a slave, was born October 17th, 1711. Because he was a trusted servant, he was taught to read and write and was allowed to use his master's library. So on Christmas Day, 1760, the 40-year-old Hammond published his 88-line broadside poem, An Evening Thought. And when we have the celebration of Black Poetry Day, we try to start after some procedures. We try to start with someone reading that poem.
1: Okay.
0: And then we have usually a younger person reading the celebrated Let's Celebrate Black Poetry Day. And it was just a pleasure for me as a teacher to have my students share poems written by Black poets with all the other kids in my school building. And since the building has not been there, we have taken that type of poetry reading into Arthur Eddy Academy, and we have partnered with people who are there volunteering for Reed. We've had volunteers from the churches in the area, mm-hmm. and we've had former students of Morley to be roving poets in that building. So it's important now, really important now, that we help the younger children, younger people understand our history is important. So if I can get the word out through poetry, if I can get it out through other scholarly type events, that's what we're going to be doing.
1: Kermit, how old do you want the kids to be?
0: They just being able to read. They just have to be able to read that, okay. And read fluently.
1: Third grade?
0: Well, there are a lot of kids younger than that can read, especially the poem that introduces our poetry. Let's Celebrate by Alicia Lloyd Jones. As long as, and I think the child that I have shared this poem with, I'm sure she will be able to read this and read it fluently.
1: Okay.
0: But now I have not gotten anybody. I will be talking and trying to ask to get someone to read Juniper Hammond's poem, an evening thought.

0: for the celebration, because we like to start with that poem after the celebrated poem is read. So, and it's important that we allow children to see mm-hmm. adults reading.
1: How about college students?
0: Yeah, sure. High school. I don't care.
1: High school.
0: I'm senior citizens. This is intergenerational. But we want to, the first part of usually of the program is always like foundational kinds of poems. Mm-hmm. Like, I already have people who have agreed to read the W.E.B. and Booker T. poem.
1: Right, right.
0: I want someone maybe to read a couple of other things that would be foundational to this celebration, and then have a segment where the younger children read, and then another segment of the program where people who read their poem, the originals, and then ones that they choose that are by Black poets. And that's going to take place October 17th at noon at Bethel African Methodist Episcopal Church.
1: Church, okay. And that address?
0: In the northeast corridor of Saginaw.
1: 535.
0: Cathay.
1: That's right. That's right. They do a wonderful job over there. Were you a counselor or a speaker for the Freedom Schools?
0: No.
1: Have you worked with that?
0: The only thing that we were asked to do as the Moralist group, we were asked to come in and share information about Charles McNair, because many of the students were part of the summer program, they don't know him, they had never heard mm-hmm. of him. So I was asked by one of the executives, I think Alexis Thomas, asked that we put together information about Mr. McNair,
1: yes.
0: put it in booklet form.
1: Yes.
0: I'm not sure where that project is, because we asked past teachers, past people who worked in support staff at Morley, and past students to do information about Mr. McNair, and it was to be placed in booklet form and shared with those students that are in the summer program, Freedom School. Yeah, and that was one thing that he was really very adamant about.
1: Yes,
0: I know that was, he would used to spend his summers and breaks time going to look at what people were doing all around the United States and here also in Michigan to see, because at that time I know there was some in the Detroit area and possibly other areas of the state. So he mimicked, and I know he pulled together the best for Freedom School that has his name, because he was really on that. That man loved. He just figured you're supposed to be in school. Sometimes he used to say, "Mr. Diggs," I said, "I gotta go home, Mr. McNair. I'll catch that tomorrow." Just because he had all that time, and he was, you know, he just figured everybody else ought to stop what they were doing and spend time. It was just interesting working with him.
1: Okay, Kermit, I forgot to tell you, please look at the monitor there so that people can see you and know who you are. I don't. We want to do that, you know, recognize her and give her some assistance when she needs it, when she talks to you. You know, she's straight up business, okay?
0: I'm a doer.
1: But she loves kids.
0: I'm a doer.
1: Yes. Yes, you are. Well, how's the husband? Is he going along with you still?
0: it's like, okay, Kermit, I thought you were going to. I said, well, when I want to give this mantle. I'm ready to give the mantle.
1: Mm-hmm. Mm-hmm.
0: And I've been promised that 2027, when we finish the poetry circles, we're going to be doing about 3 poetry circles in 2027, and we will be focusing on the scholarly work of James Weldon Johnson.
1: Yes.
0: James Weldon Johnson, of course, everyone knows, wrote Lift Every Voice and Sing. We want to take that. That will be the first poetry circle. We want to discuss that particular poem.
1: Mm-hmm.
0: And I have some people I'm going to be tapping.
1: Oh, okay.
0: And I'm going to be saying, and I think we are doing that one. Like, well, I have to make sure that I'm not interfering with anybody else's program, because, you know, I like to support all the groups that's doing something mm-hmm. in Black History Month or mm-hmm. whatever. But, you know, Black History is 24/7.
1: We
0: don't,
1: yes,
0: every
1: yes,
0: 365,
1: absolutely.
0: We don't.
1: Absolutely.
0: I mean, there's not February. So we will be doing three. Then the first circle will focus on Lift Every Voice and Sing.
1: Mm-hmm.
0: The second circle will work us.
1: Kermit.
0: Yes.
1: I had this brilliant idea because I found the CD for the Heritage.
0: Yes.
1: put it on.
0: Yeah.
1: Let them come in.
0: Yeah.
1: So they'll know what this. I'm gonna keep that.
0: I have one of those CDs.
1: Yes. Yeah.
0: They had that 50th anniversary in February.
1: Wow.
0: 50th anniversary of Heritage, and we had them in Saginaw, and they would come. They would come at a drop of a hat again. And they love coming to Saginaw.
1: Yes, yes.
0: We made them so comfortable.
1: That's right.
0: We provided such a great atmosphere for them. So it's really important that we get the information out about us.
1: Absolutely, absolutely. But I want the people who are listening and seeing this, that anytime you hear about the Heritage. It was not the village, but the Heritage Choir.
0: Yes.
1: Right? You hear about that coming. Man, get your tickets.
0: Well, we offered, you know, we provided them. They only paid, I think we only had one time when people paid to see them.
1: Yeah.
0: Because we had them as our guest. First Pan-Hellenic Organizations did it, and then Morley Enrichment did it, and then another time we just gathered up everybody could to sponsor them, because they pay their own way, you
1: right,
0: know, in
1: right,
0: terms
1: right,
0: of airfare.
1: Right.
0: We just had to be responsible for their housing, and then of course their transportation back and forth to our site where they had you know, the concert, and then we also had to feed them, and hey, we had no problem with
1: that. Well, I would really love to have that choir, or parts of that choir, to come through so they can hear them sing and understand, you know, what they're learning.
0: Yeah.
1: You know, that was just beautiful.
0: We tried to invite, you know, music teachers and all that to come in, and because their director was interested in having a session with, but we only had one student. One student who came to the session, and all the music teachers in the Great Lakes Bay Area didn't even think it was important.
1: That's what that little chocolate bar is about. I want to get on that. I really do.
0: Yeah.
1: Because there's money for the foundation.
0: Yeah.
1: From their foundation.
0: Yeah. Okay. Who would have thought that there was money for bras?
1: Right. Yep.
0: And I was really pleased to be able to have those bras for kids for girls, and we were able to give bras for girls at Saginaw at Arthur Hill. Arthur Eddy, and at Saginaw United. Yeah.
1: Well, Kermit, let me. This is. I like or would like to have as many females, the moms. And if there are not any females in the family, you know, let it be understood what the bras are about with the dads, okay? Now, when you did this program and you, you know, gave out bras for kids, because we have little kids, but people who they have a big breast.
0: Yes.
1: Okay.
0: And then see, that's what started. You remember our wellness, a component to our Morley Enrichment Team, is that we have this wellness, and we started out, you know, with jumping rope.
1: Jumping rope.
0: And
1: that's right.
0: I was traveling all around the Great Lakes Bay Area with my jump ropes, and one of the team members said, "Mrs. Diggs, a lot of the girls don't want to jump because they don't have appropriate support for breasts." And so I said, "What?" And that's why they're not, you know, participating and wanting to come out and you know, learn the rudiments of jumping,
1: jump rope,
0: and not even mention double dutch.
1: Double dutch.
0: So, you know, we had the lady who was here was part of the national team, and she was giving directions, and we did have several times when we had them at the African Cultural Festival. But when I go into schools or work with Great Lakes Bay health centers, the children were very reluctant. They didn't know how to jump. Mm-hmm. They did not know how to do it. So it was important that we do what we could to support. So my daughter-in-law let me know about applying for bras for girls. And I was like, oh, man, this is late. This is almost the end of the school. I didn't think we were going to get in under the wire. But we did get the grant. And girls in Eddy received two bras per. They got a kit of how to care for bras, and then I was so blessed to have Cecil Reed with me.
1: Yes.
0: She knew how to measure. She knew how to talk about how they're supposed to fit and everything, and we were able to take part of their physical ed period to come in and have a time with these girls. Now, I do have to have a follow-up to go back into

0: girls, because I have gotten some notification from the national board to know, to like wrap up my, mm-hmm. my material.
1: Mm-hmm. Well, maybe we could get some teachers and the principal.
0: I also have to talk to the track coach at Sac Union United, because they did receive some of the bras also.
1: Okay, very mm-hmm. good.
0: Yep.
1: Very good.
0: Yep, we are busy, and we have so many things under our mission statement mm-hmm. and under our initiatives that are so important. And I was accused of gatekeeping because I went and made a presentation to a group. And when I left, I said, you know, it's a Morley thing. And they were like, Mrs. Diggs, it should be more than a Morley thing. I said, well, it is. I just got caught up in the moment.
1: We were hoping for Morley to build back up.
0: Yeah. Well, we want former students to yeah. really get involved and to be a part of it. And usually we have, when they did Black and Wax,
1: mm-hmm.
0: Black and Wax was sponsored by girls who belong to Greek lettered organizations.
1: Oh, okay.
0: DAZ, Deltas, AKAs, Zetas, and
1: okay.
0: Sigmas.
1: Got it.
0: So Black and Wax was done at the... Castle Museum.
1: Okay.
0: That was, and we're going to be doing Black and Wax again in 2027. And we...
1: Black and Wax, what month is that?
0: We're going to do, Black and Wax is scheduled, I think, for the first Saturday in February. I think that's what we're aiming for. Black and Wax. Now, we don't know where we're going. We're trying to stay in the northeast corridor.
1: Corridor, right, yeah. right.
0: But if, so we're hoping that it will have an opening, and usually we want to have, have a museum type effect and have like a reception and all that kind
1: mm-hmm,
0: of stuff.
1: Mm-hmm.
0: So we'll be working on it. We have a team. I think that the reason that a lot of kids that went to Morley aren't jumping on board, because they sick of Mrs. Diggs. That's why I'm hoping that somebody else will take up the mantle and move on and do, like Joyce, you could, you are on the board of directors, and there are team members on the committee.
1: Mm-hmm.
0: There's Todd, there's Stephanie Hall, and a lot of kids that went to Morley that are on committees, mm-hmm. but we really need people who are stepping up and doing some of the work.
1: Well, Kermit, I'm going to be stepping back on board and doing a lot more. First of all, I want to know, did you take any pictures?
0: Yes, of the Bras for Girls.
1: Right.
0: Yes,
1: that event.
0: Yes, I had to, but I have to be careful mm-hmm. with not taking pictures of facial pictures of the girls, so I had to go back I do have some.
1: Well,
0: and
1: that's
0: of the team who helped, and I really am just really pleased with the ones that I have with Cecil.
1: Okay, yes. Man.
0: That was just too much.
1: See, yeah.
0: I mean, to have, and see, Maddie was so into the bras thing.
1: Mm-hmm.
0: I
1: right.
0: remember she had bothered Dr. Roberts. She said, Ms. Thompson, will you and Mrs. Diggs just move forward and speak with the necessary people and move forward with that project? Because it was like, she was like, you just got to get them. Anyway.
1: Right.
0: And just before she passed was when we got the grant and all that. Mm-hmm. It was just mm-hmm. so hurting. And then the Naisha's with her environmental issue and using the, showing the need and how we could use the grounds as an outdoor ed and an outdoor space for people to use. Then she passed. And then Cecil, that was a bit much for me. That was a bit much.
1: We can do a lot with yeah. that.
0: I know we can.
1: We can do a lot with that. Were the females, did they like what we were doing?
0: With the girls with bras?
1: Yes, ma'am.
0: Well, when I went back to make a site visit to mm-hmm. walk through and to talk with mm-hmm. them, they my mom said do you have any more? I said, it was all for you guys. It was about you. And the little girls in gym would say, I have my bra on. And they were all excited.
1: Well, really some of them don't,
0: yeah.
1: they have
0: sports bras,
1: all that stuff. That's not it.
0: That's not a part. They don't
1: a part of. That's right.
0: Well, but now, since they are aware, we're hoping that they will continue. And then, if they care for them, like our little booklet showed, mm-hmm. and the way Cecil walked through them with things, then I think that they will last. And they were of sizes that that were not something that would be over after 1 year.
1: Right,
0: with them being, with us doing.

0: having girls from grades 3 to 5.
1: Mm-hmm. Mm-hmm.
0: Yeah.
1: And you do they have little.
0: They had the room.
1: Few little husky little girls.
0: Yeah. Yeah.
1: Okay. Mm-hmm. Kirby, that is just wonderful.
0: Well, I'm glad because I want children. You know, I'm about play.
1: Mm-hmm.
0: I love playing, and I want kids. It's amazing what play teaches you.
1: You right.
0: And with my background, you know, I have a degree in recreation and leisure services.
1: Mm-hmm.
0: And my background, I was on parks and community centers from the time I cannot remember when I wasn't in a community center or playing or jumping rope or running. And then it is amazing when I think about how hard I worked with groups and in the South to get people in schools, in libraries, in pools, in parks, and how people gave their lives out demonstrating so black people
1: right.
0: could be in. And now we don't see them in parks
1: right.
0: or in libraries.
1: Right.
0: That's so hurting.
1: Well, we might have to do a little teaching.
0: Oh, yes.
1: You know, maybe put some signs out and say, hey, you need to come over here. This is the Northeast area.
0: Florida. Okay. And there are things over here. There are parks over there.
1: I
0: pass by them and I don't see a soul. Sometimes I see people. When I see somebody, I start clapping.
1: Kermit, it's time to go. It goes fast,
0: yes.
1: as always.
0: Yes.
1: But give them the date real quick.
0: We have Black Poetry Day, Saturday, October 17th, noon at Bethel at 535 Cafe.
1: All right, that's good. Well, thank you, Kermit,
0: thank
1: for taking time
0: you.
1: To come and talk. I mean, it's wonderful. I love everything that you do, okay?
0: Thank you.
1: And I hope that you'll come back.
0: Okay, sure.
1: Okay.
0: Sure.
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1: 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The views and opinions expressed on this show by the host, its guest, or call-ins do not necessarily represent the opinion of this station, the staff, its owners, Connoisseur Media, or its advertisers.

0: Good evening, ladies and gentlemen. Welcome to another edition of Straight Talk with Kareem Bowen. I'm so glad to be with you for this next conversation, this hour of conversation. Got a lot to talk about today. There's been a lot happening in the village, in the community. And so there's some things we're going to be addressing on today, as well as some things that we need to keep our eyes and ears open to. I want to give a shout out to my producer. What's good, Matthew? What's good, my man?
1: Hey, what up, dog? How are you doing today?
0: Hey, doing well, doing well. How are you faring as we move forward with the cooler weather, Matt? How's it rocking with you?
1: I mean, hey, football season's back, so I wish my Spartans were doing better than what they were. But hey, we gotta roll with them. Go green, go white, baby. You already know. But I mean, yeah. In all honesty, I'm ready for Halloween. I'm ready for Thanksgiving. Not that this summer was.
0: He said Thanksgiving.
1: Oh yeah. Oh yeah. It's honestly not that far away if you really think about it. In a month and a half. So
0: yeah, it'll be here before you know it. I told someone it's Halloween, Thanksgiving, Christmas.
1: Yep.
0: And then we start a new year. You're absolutely right. Our Spartans are not Spartaning right now, but it's still go green all day long. For those of you who are out there, a ton of games going on. A lot of football being played on today. Let's like, tag, and share this conversation with those in your immediate surroundings, with your friends and all of your social media contacts. We want to give you a shout out all the way from here, KISS WTLZ 107.1 FM here at Connoisseur Media. We certainly thank you guys for continually tuning in and making this the show that you come to when you need to know what's happening in the community to get things going. All right, so first we're going to get off and we're going to talk about some things that are important. We are going to have a check-in from your girl Amaya Bradley. You notice that she hasn't been here. Many of you have asked, where's Amaya? Well, Amaya is all the way on the east side, the east shores of the country. She is in Washington, D.C. I see her in the social media stream as well. But we're going to do a quick check-in. She has been doing a congressional internship with our Michigan 8th Congresswoman Kristen McDonald Rivett. And so we're going to do a check-in, see what she's got going on as we have this conversation with her. Yeah, why don't you bring her on? Hey, what's going on, Amaya?
2: Hi.
0: How are you doing out there in D.C.?
2: I'm doing well. I love it out here. I'm not going to lie. It's really good. It's really nice to me.
0: All right.

0: So many people that are out there, they may not realize this, but you are in Washington, D.C., doing a congressional internship. You are, I think, one of the first individuals from our district, if not ever, in a very, very long time. There's people in the district that are there, but you are the first one from the district, if you know what I mean, yeah. that wraps around and looks like of African-American descent, I believe. So I'm excited about having you out there. What has this experience been like for you so far?
1: It's definitely a learning journey. I can say it's been very informative, learning the different things with legislative work and policies and paying attention to stuff that I usually won't pay attention to on a day-to-day basis. It opens my eyes more, as well as knowing that it's more to the world than just little old Saginaw. Being able to network with different people, seeing people that I thought I probably would have never been able to meet before, just being in those different spaces, like, people cannot close doors that God has opened for you. So I just thank God for all the opportunities that I've had just by being in this space right now.
0: So Amaya, let's get to this. So you are here in the district. You were the first? Tell me about all the firsts you've done here. Take a second, just brag for a second.
1: Okay, I'll brag just a bit. Just a little bit. So I'm actually the first African-American and the youngest to be on the Board of Trustees of Saginaw Township. I'm also, if I'm not mistaken, the youngest to be on the board of the CAC board. And I have my own girls conference, Growing Confidence. Girl, You Make Things Happen. I did that at the age of 16. And I'm 24 now, so next year will be my fourth year doing so.
0: And now you are out there representing Michigan 8th District, out there doing great things. What does this work, let me step back. When you first, when the opportunity first kind of came available that they were looking for interns and you thought to apply, did you really think that you had an opportunity, a really good chance to go?
1: Yes and no.
0: Okay.
1: Yes, because my resume speaks for itself. And no, because not thinking that anybody else was more qualified than me. It was just more so making sure that I had the right people to, like, back me up, to more so see me. Okay. So I can get in there.
0: So being given the opportunity. So I really want to give a shout out to our congresswoman on, and her staff for seeing the light that we see here in the district, and you doing amazing work. So what does this work look like? I know that sometimes we'll connect and you're saying, hey, I'm keeping up with what's happening in the news in the district. Hey, I'm fielding calls from the district. What exactly does a day in the life of a congressional intern look like for you?
1: So I come into work every morning and I have to put newspapers in the office. The newspapers that we receive, I make sure I give it to our communications director, put it in the boss's office, and I put it out for the constituents that come in and visit, or the people that come for meetings or however that goes. So I answer phones on a daily basis and I do news clips on a daily basis. So I see what's going on in the Midland County, Bay County, Saginaw County, Genesee County, and statewide. So I'm very still in tune with what's going on in the district. So I'm not blindsided about what's not going on or what's going on and everything like that. As well as if there's a Capitol tour that needs to be taken care of, I'm the one that's giving the Capitol tours, unless we have like different people that have like over a certain amount of people that's coming. But usually I'm the one that's giving those tours to those people. And I think that might be my favorite thing to do, because I get to connect with the people from back at home in the district, people that I probably would have never met before. And I have met them and just learning the different things about them. And they're asking me and challenging me. And they're challenging me and asking me, okay, so where do you see yourself in the next year or so after your internship and everything? So yeah, that's pretty much what I do. And then I do different legislative work that they ask me to do.
0: You know, I'm really excited. I'm a firm believer.

0: believer that we have to give young people opportunities. And so I'm an individual. I think that one of the greatest barriers that we have is not just access, but also awareness. So being given this opportunity and kind of walking in this and looking at everything that you're doing, you know, the big wow moments, the people that you've met in Congress. And people don't realize, but our congressional officers in many ways, especially those notable ones, are like celebrities. Mm-hmm. How has this impacted your personal life and your personal view in terms of your relationship to the world of politics and government?
1: It made me look at things differently. Cause at first with politics, I'm like, okay, like you have those people that you just see on TV and everything like that. And the more and more I have to read on like different bills and different legislative work. And then I see the different people that have like co-sponsored or sponsored the bill or all these different things. I want to learn about those people more, or those people that are about to leave and looking like, okay, so why are you leaving Congress? Did you lose, or do you want to do this, do something else? Like, what's going on? And then you see some people that like are trailblazers and the pioneers that are just like me, that's the first to do something, that are the youngest. And it just makes me want to explore more and actually network more. And that's one thing I can say that our office encourages me to do on a daily basis. Like, my boss is named Evan Turner. He encourages me every single day. You have to network. That is the main thing that I need you to do. By the time you leave here, you need to network with about over 40 people. Like, I need you to do this thing. And I really see, like, okay, like, these people are really treated like celebrities, besides the people that are celebrities. Like, they are. And actually, some of them are, I haven't met anybody that was really rude and nasty. I met a senator a few weeks ago, Senator Rick Scott is his name, from Florida. And when I ran into him when I was doing my Capitol tour, he was so nice. And he, like, was just like, oh, like, where are you from? Who's your office? Like, what office do you work for? And he was just really nice and bragged about how they have great beaches in Florida and Michigan is a cold state. But, you know, I still love where I'm from.
0: And you have to let them know that Michigan has great beaches as well. You just can't access them all the time.
1: Exactly.
0: But in our social media stream, Jimmy Green, one of your fans, he said that this experience will change your life and in large part because of the people that you're going to meet. You've been talking about the people that you meet. Let's talk about those individuals that are a part of Michigan 8th that represent this district. Share a little bit about how hard or not hard. No, I'm just how hard they're working and the work that takes place for Michigan. You're all the way in D.C., but your voice and your reach and the work that you all are doing is to impact home. Let's talk a little bit about how those individuals and working on that team, what is that like?
1: Just working on the team and seeing, and one thing I can say, I am a big advocate. So seeing the different things that goes on back at home, and I know other people might not have the voice to speak on it, or they do have a voice and they send out letters or whatever. If it's something that I'm very passionate about, or I see something that everybody else is very passionate about, I'm going to ask those questions. So what are we doing? What can we do? Is there something that we can do? Like the different things that's going on, that happened with like the police brutality, or like the different things that was going on with like the Michigan Supreme Court just approved of the law taking off 20,000 sex offenders off the list. Why would you do that? So what are some things that we can do in this space, and how can I help out as much as I can? Do I need to do a briefing? Do I need to go to these different meetings? Do I need to create a summary of what needs to be done? What do I need to do? I'll do anything that I need to do in my power to make sure that I'm making that voice and having that voice for those people that doesn't have a voice.
0: All right, Amaya, now we're going to turn just a little bit, and I want you to be big, America's big sister, okay? And I want you to think about other young men and young women who are out there who have an interest. Hey, they say, hey, I'm interested in this. This is an amazing opportunity. What would you tell them to prepare themselves? Because this is what I don't think people understand. You are in a position, the competition is very real. There are people mm-hmm. that have gone to Yale and Harvard and all these looking for these internship opportunities. So for you being given an opportunity, and sometimes all it takes is an opportunity. We're resilient. We can rise to the occasion. But being given this opportunity, what would you say to other young people who aspire to get involved in government and politics? It's what we all say. We need young people involved in the system. What would you say to prepare themselves to amass and to take on opportunities like you're experiencing right now?
1: Well, number one, never give up on your dreams. Never, ever give up on your dreams. Two, be humble. Because if you're not humble, those opportunities will not come to you. Always be humble. And networking is something that you need to, something that you need to have, because if I didn't know the people that I know, or even building relationships, trying to talk to those different people, being open-hearted, if I didn't have that, I wouldn't be in the position that I am in today. Always keeping a smiling face on your face. And always being there to want to be a helping hand, and knowing if you want to be in this position, don't just want to, you can't be in the position just to have the title. You need to be in the position. You need to want to be in the position because you want to make a difference. If you don't want to make a difference, you having that title, and you can be in that title, you can have it all you want to, but you're not going to make an impact.
0: Right. I want to say that we're going to take a quick commercial break. I want to add to that list. For anyone who's out there and you want to do some great things, you are only as good as your last performance. So every time you step on the scene, every time you show up, make sure you do so with the spirit of excellence, integrity, and character. We're going to take a quick commercial break. When we come back, we'll be here with more with Amaya. But we're going to talk about today's show. We're going to stand united in the face of adversity. What must the community do in this upcoming election? Voting is important. The issues on the ballot are real. And what happens in this November can really transform how we're going to look at things. Food is on the ballot. Gas is on the ballot. We're trying to eat, live, sleep, and do what we got to do. We're going to take a quick commercial break. We'll be back with more of Straight Talk. Stay tuned.
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23: 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Here's what happened on the Steve Harvey Morning Show. I can't tell you how stupid you are. She runs a daycare and she the first lady. Mm-hmm. How many churches is in Youngstown with the first lady that run the daycare? Ooh. You don't think they're going to do the math on this, man? 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So I'm hoping that you've created a whole fake story to get this question answered. And the answer is, if I were you, I would leave that first lady alone.
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0: This is Kareem. We're back with more of Straight Talk. We have with us Amaya Bradley. She is going to stick with us just for a little bit. But I want to talk about what's on my mind really quick. I know there's a lot that is going on, and I want to just make sure that we are having the conversations that need to be had. First of all, I want to, and this is going to be a media thing, and as you understand, this is media, radio, television, all of those broad forms. Now we have the social media, the internet, and things of that nature. But BET recently announced that they were canceling both the Hip Hop Awards and the Soul Train Awards. Many people may not think that those are big deals, but for me, I want to know exactly, you know, what's the deal? There is a major issue, I think, when it comes to putting people in places and making things happen and making things work on TV. Presence on TV matters. I think where we are and what we're doing and how we show up in various spaces is very important. But ever since linear television, I think it is, took over, the CEO, Scott Mills, he has been making changes to the program, citing a desire to reimagine the formats. And I think that that's super important. But I want to make sure that we continually have a presence in media. And I think it's important for us to demand some transparency on what's happening with those favorite shows of ours, those programming features. Now, some of y'all may say, listen, BET, the hip hop, so and the Hip Hop Awards has gone crazy. I tend to concur. However, having that space and that presence on platforms across major television networks is super duper important. Well, it also is an indication, you know, when you sail, you cannot sail the flavor and think you're going to keep the sauce. I mean, if you're going to sail the TV station, there should have been some things where we keep those people on board to help us to make sure that media stays the fame. Same. Byron Allen, I know most people don't know who Byron Allen is. And then those who do probably refer him in connection to a stand-up comedy. He was really big in improv and those types of things. But Byron Allen is out there trying to do great things in the space of media. Not only just Oprah, but he is also out there putting together a multi-billion dollar conglomerate for black voices and spaces for us to be able to entertain. So it's important for us to understand what is going to happen in these spaces. Is BET a thing of the past? Are you mad about BET going? Are you hoping that it comes back? Let's stay tuned to that conversation, because I think that having those spaces where shows have a resting place. If you remember, there was something at UPN back in the day, and we saw shows come out of that, The Game, and I think like Girlfriends, and all of these shows that started off that were making these stations big money, when they would reimagine their programming, all of those black entertainment shows would disappear. I'm certainly concerned. This is something that we have to continually, because when you control the images that are seen, you control narratives, and narratives are powerful. We have people who believe in the most crazy factions, things that make absolutely no sense, because someone is out there able to control a narrative. So we're going to keep our eyes on that. Also, an update, the Nolan Wells case, the Mississippi M.I. Crooked Letter, has decided, the grand jury decided, no charges were necessary in the death of Nolan Wells, citing that the death is accidental. With all of the concerns and questions that are out there, we got to have the facts, folks. Those things that are out there, there was insufficient evidence, according to them, in order to bring charges to anyone that was involved in the case. Even though there were eyewitness accounts that were saying, hey, there was some nefariousness going on. He slipped off the boat in a very weird way. There were reports that maybe there was cocaine or substance use in the situation. Then also the autopsy that states that there was some bruising on the back of the head, not consistent with, you know, with what was going on, drowning. And not to mention the issues with, you know, if it's asphyxiation, which if you drown, usually the cause of death will be asphyxiation, meaning that you have water in the lungs. There are so many unanswered things that are here. But you know how it is in the good old boy, just the good old boys. Remember the Dukes of Hazzard? And back in the day with the Dukes of Hazzard, they would all get together and make things happen. I don't know if that's the case here. It does appear very curious that some details that were a part of the autopsy did not make their way to the grand jury, allegedly. We'll see how this plays out. They got my man Ben Crump on the scene, and I'm sure he's going to get to the heart of the matter. We are also, I'm going to reach out, because I did reach out to Ben. I have not scheduled him, but I did reach out to get him back on the program. He's been here before, so we're going to bring him in and just kind of have a conversation about what's going on with that case. And then also, across the country, there are black bodies hanging again. Numbers, almost a dozen African-American folk hanging themselves in public spaces or in backwoods spaces. And it would lend one to wonder what in the world is going on. So I think that we have to be vigilant. We have to be aware and stay on top of these things. Now, I do want to mention this next thing because it's very important. I know we're going to talk about voting. We'll get to that. But the Saginaw City Council approved an ordinance around data centers. Now, I want to make sure that we're clear on this, because so many people say, oh, the city council, the Saginaw City, the council voted on bringing in data centers. And that could not be any closer to the truth, any further from the truth. As a matter of fact, what happened is that the council voted 8-0. You don't see that. Usually you see an 8-1. The council voted 8-0 to pass an ordinance that will essentially take effect on October the 9th. And what this ordinance was done, because there was no real, this data center thing is a new thing. It's out there. We're trying to figure this thing out together. And so it's new, and there was nothing on the books regarding this. So these companies could come in, and there's really nothing you could tell them. There's nothing you could isolate. But so this ordinance was created to kind of create a framework for protecting those citizens in the city citizens. And these new rules classify data centers as special land uses, requiring them to have a review by the city zoning administrator and approval from the planning commission. Essentially, that role right there puts it back in the hands of the people, those who are responsible for keeping check. I know that I think the Planning Commission, I think Jeffrey Bulls, I think you sit on that commission along with some other individuals. And so creating a framework that if something is to go down, it's got to come back to the hands of the people, and the people lose. People do not lose their voice. Developers will also have to provide information on water use, energy demand, noise, water, wastewater, emergency response, and how the facility, if necessary, would eventually be decommissioned. Jeffrey Bulls is saying, ask Celine why a data center ordinance is important. When you lose it, you lose it. And so you've got to make sure that you insure and insulate yourself against some of these things that take place, because big business is big business, and they have more money to litigate and run you down over it than you would be able to have. So that data centers would also generally have to be at least 500 feet from residential areas and homes. There's currently a citywide freeze, and this is important. I wish that we would lean into these things before they become issues. And I'm going to say this to our community. Let's please make sure that we're paying attention. There's currently a citywide freeze through 2026 of this year on these centers. The major issues that always come up are noise pollution, air pollution, the exorbitant amount of water that is being used. And I'm going to tell you, Michigan is a keen place. They are coming, Michigan. They are coming. Cities, counties, township, rural areas, provinces, princes, whatever it is, because Michigan has what they need. They need an exorbitant amount of water. And once they use that water, what happens with the water? Is it polluted forever? There needs to be more studies and more understanding of what's taking place. Then there's also the issue of the soaring energy demands. They come in, they put this huge drain on the energy. When there's less energy, guess what happens? The energy that you have now has to be hiked up, and it costs more. And so you have to make sure that you're staying informed with what's going on. This is Straight Talk. We always going to give it to you straight. No chaser, no filter. Also, now it's time to get out the vote. I'm going to bring Amaya back in here. She is an elected official, and she's out there in D.C., doing great work as a congressional. Thank you very much. There she is with a beautiful face. Congressional intern. Amaya, it is time to vote. It's time to vote. The voting has already started. What are you saying? What is the issue? What is the thing that you want people to know that they got to get out there and vote? You are an elected official yourself. Why do people need to get out and vote?
1: Well, I always tell people, you can't make any complaints if you don't vote, because voting is your voice. We just have too many issues going on with gas prices and inflation, tariffs, and all those different things. And we are in a hot seat right now. We have a lot of people on the ballot this year and for this certain election, and people are not taking it as serious as they need to.
0: Let me interrupt right there. For those of you out there listening, I've been hearing these commercials about El Sayed, and it is, he's spooky. Do you see him? And the otherism is strong. And I hate when I see this happen. So they want to otherize him, as they often do with African-American candidates. He's dangerous. He's spooky. He's scary. But the fact of the matter is, what's spooky and scary are the gas prices that we're dealing with. What's spooky and scary is the fact that everything that once had a much lower price on it now seems almost unable to be affordable, right? Spooky is the fact that interest rates for homes is approaching 7.5%, which if you look at a 40, that's not crazy, but it is becoming less and less a viable thing for young people to buy and own their own home. So when you hear those conversations like, can you trust him? He's spooky. Then you have to also say, can you trust the current situation that you're dealing with? Because gas prices above $5 is spooky as all get up.
1: Exactly.
0: So Amaya, when you think about this current election and you look at what people, your generation is out there and they're saying, hey, why vote? What would you say to people, younger people who are out there that need to say, hey, we need you to vote? What would you say to your generation?
1: I believe that everybody should vote, and that just because you're too, some people think that they're too young to even understand and have a voice for it, even though they're able to vote. And I always tell people, especially African-American people and women, we fought for our rights to vote. So that should be enough for you to vote right there.
0: Absolutely. Jimmy Green, and so he said, what's spooky is Iran being our new Afghanistan. Can you say hello?
1: Exactly.
0: So we want to make sure that we're doing everything that we can. Amaya, before I let you go and I get into our conversation, because I want to talk about standing united in adversity. And I got a conversation for the village, because oftentimes we are the only army that shoots its own soldiers in the foot. I had a conversation with my brother who's in the stream right now today. And we were just talking like white communities don't have to like each other to win. Black communities, it's all about a personality. It's personality politics. And we've got to get away from that. We've got to understand that we are better together. We need every single one of you, one of us in the village. It is essential that we begin having these conversations. But before I get into that conversation, Amaya, I want to let you just do a sign off. Is there anything you'd like to say back to Michigan 8th back here while you're down there doing the grind, taking care of the things and the issues and the people as those individuals from the district come to you? Anything you want to share as you sign off right now?
1: I just want to say continue to follow your dreams. Don't give up. And be great. And always make things happen.
0: Thank you so very much, Amaya. We look forward to you getting back into the district and doing the work right here in your own front. All right. God bless you. Take care. All right, for those, so I want to talk really quickly, and I want to talk to you all about standing united in adversity. And what I mean by that is this. We have, as it were, a crazy situation that we have been dealing with here in our community. And when I say a community, I'm talking about communities like ours all across the nation. We have seen a deliberate attack against rights and privileges that have existed against systems that have been set up for the betterment of situations, for what has been meant to effectively level the playing field and create equal opportunity and access equity for all folks, being dismantled under the fact that we had a black president. We're equal now. And I hate that it comes down to that. But so many times, like, we had a black president. What does that effectively mean when we can have certain individuals that can achieve the American dream? Certainly, Barack Obama, he was inspirational for all of us, and he gave us the ability to be aspirational about things in life. However, he does not necessarily represent the most down and out person in the nation, or the individual that has gone through what many folks in urban America often deal with. Not that that excludes him, but I just want to be honest about that. When I look at this, I want to say, what is it that we need to do as a community? We are entering into a place, and I've seen people make these statements and make warnings. This next election cycle is vital. And this is not fear politics. This is not something to make you afraid, but you should be afraid. You should be so afraid that you will not forget to vote. You should be so afraid not to vote. When you look at what happened in the first couple of years, we have been talking about Project 2025 and the assault against what it meant for all folks of color anything outside of the norm or the accepted or the majority. And we've seen those things materialize in like blitzkrieg, lightning warfare speed. And so it's important for us as we move forward that we now have to right side this ship. We've got to steady the ship. That means that we have to have crazy voter turnout, like just bigger turnout than we ever had. When we look at how this redistricting and all of these things are taking place, the dismantling of districts and all of that, the only answer to something of that nature in order to change things is for record voter turnout. And I know that it is a challenge to some folks because it is a midterm election. We are not voting for president. Most people want to vote for president every 4 years. But this is for the battle of our Congress. What will happen with Congress, how that plays out, which is crazy because it seems like Congress has basically laid down. They've been a lame duck for 2 years, allowing this president to do whatever it is that he's desired to do. But we now have an opportunity to take back that power. And the way that we do that is at the ballot box. It is by casting a vote. It is by saying, listen, I am not with these high gas prices. I am not with the price and the cost of eggs. I am not with, everything, these taxes. And what was told to Americans is that we would, it would be America first, and that America would be the primary thing. We're not going to have all of these wars all over the place. We're now entangled with two different wars in two different places, having spent billions of dollars of American taxpayer dollars on issues that were not important for American citizens. And quite frankly, the complete opposite of what said was going to happen. We are now trying to spend lifetimes in states like Afghanistan and Iran and over in Gaza and places that we were not supposed to be. In addition to that, these tariffs are making everything more expensive. The statement was that these were going to be tough on foreign countries and they were going to have to play ball and they would be paying these tariffs. But what we have found is that the American citizen, as projected, has been caught holding the bag on these tariffs. It is time to fight. Jeffrey Bulls, stop voting for friends and start voting for real representation that can speak to what folks are dealing with and offer real policy redress. I think that that is very important. We need to be able to know the issues. And then also, in addition to what I'm going to say, Jeff, I think that we do. We have personality. We like this person. We like that person. That's great. Like them and vote for them for a beauty pageant. But when it comes to running our communities and our cities, we need people who are in the know. And then also, not only do we need people that are in the know, we need people whose real intention is your community. That your community is the preeminent thing. What's happening in your community, how it impacts your residents, how it impacts your citizens, and not an agenda that is fleeced by anything else or anybody else, not an agenda that is outside the real thing that impacts our community. And so I think that that's super important. So I want to give us some things that I want us to just kind of know. Voting is non-negotiable. You're absolutely right, Cherise Steele Phillips. Thank you, thank you, thank you so very much. I want to talk today a little bit about standing unity in adversity. And when we're going to take a quick commercial break. We'll come back and we'll do that on the way back. But we're going to talk about what needs to happen in this community. We got to get over the identity politics, the whataboutisms, the voting for friends, the personality politics, and get into real substantive conversations about how we can change. And that means coming together against your feelings and your emotions and all of those other things, because feelings ain't facts. If we are not creating leaders and building leaders and having adequate transfers of power, meaning that you do not have to stay in a place of control. Some people like control because that makes them feel relevant. But control only makes you look like an old dog in a new dance. And so it's important for you to realize that there is a time and place. And I'm not saying we need our elders. They are the most viable source of information that we have. But those elders also have to be nudged on the shoulder, been like, you've been here for a long time. Who's replacing you? And stop terrorizing. The Bible says, don't terrorize or antagonize your children. Stop antagonizing the younger generation. Let them be young like you were young. So we got to get into this thing of mentorship. We got to mentor adults. We got to mentor politicians. We have to mentor business individuals. And we have to mentor our youth. Guide children and young adults who lack support at home to help steer them away from learned cycles of violence and inadequate behavior. Advocacy and civic action are necessary. Jeffrey, we also need to know when it's time to step aside. You're in the way. You're absolutely right, Jimmy Green. I've said it 1,000 times. Get out the way. And in the words of Ludacris, move. Get out the way. Get out the way. Get out the way. Lastly, organize collectively. It's time for us to start pooling our talent, time, our resources. Those are the greatest challenges in the village. Let's take some time to love on each other. This election should bring us together. We need to begin to work. Let's come together, build a better community for the village, for the city, and for the community. God bless you all. Grace and peace.
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7: Hi, and welcome to another Take a Deep Breath with Yvonne Daniels podcast. I'm your well-being girlfriend, Yvonne Daniels, encouraging you to, embrace the power of giving your body permission to relax for better choices, health, and wealth. October is National Dessert Month. Yay! Woo! And, of course, I tell you what, all you need is an open heart and an open mind, a willingness to grow and to go. And over this way, we're all about changing health narratives and leaving health legacies. I tell you what, I've had to take a lot of deep breaths today and in the past few days. So yes, and it has truly given my body permission to relax. Hopefully you're doing the same. Of course, you know, we are all about taking care of the wealth that we are born with, which is our health. Thank God for our health. All right. So that means we've got to be very intentional. Okay. We've got to get enough sleep. We have to accept responsibility for our well-being, all right? And that means throughout life, taking as many deep breaths as often as we need to, tuning into our bodies because they're always talking to us. That means always listening to our bodies and moving our bodies because movement is medicine. So, yes. How you doing today, Matt?
8: Hey, what up, though? How are you doing today?
7: I am doing well. And, of course, you know how we kick off every episode.
8: With a deep breath.
7: Let's go in. And out, man, I'm telling you, you can do that anytime, anywhere, any place, wherever, whenever. National Dessert Month. So, you know, I've got to kick off by asking, Matt, are you a big dessert lover?
8: Yes and no. Okay. It honestly kind of depends on what it is.
7: Okay.
8: So it's like, as a kid growing up, I used to be a big fan of, like, you know, cupcakes and cakes, stuff like that.
7: Mm-hmm.
8: You know, now that I'm older, not so much.
7: Okay.
8: But, you know, I like brownies. I like things like banana pudding mm-hmm. and cinnamon rolls and, you know, stuff like that.
7: Mm-hmm.
8: So I do like dessert. It just really depends on what it is.
7: Okay. And that's a lot of people. Actually, some of the people that I know, bless you. God bless you. Yes. Some of the people that I know, you know, some may say I'm not really a big dessert, you know, lover,

0: And others will say certain desserts. Like you said, Matt, I love desserts. I really, really do. I'm equal. I am a kind of a savory and a sweet person, so I can go either way. Sometimes I lean more towards one than the other, but I'm kind of balanced when it comes to that. Well, National Dessert Month is celebrated every October in the U.S. It was originally created in 1984 under President Ronald Reagan to honor and enjoy a wide variety of desserts. And so that is, you know, a great time to do it. Of course, some people do it all the time, every month, every day. So we have to make sure that we're doing this in moderation, of course. Once again, National Dessert Month was created back in 1984 to celebrate beloved desserts and their cultural significance. Of course, we are coming upon the holidays when we're going to have a lot of like American stuff, a lot of just desserts from different countries. All right. Like you said, your sweet potato pies, your banana puddings, which is one of my favorite, the key lime pies, all of that. Some sources note that the founder is not fully documented through 1984 for National Dessert Month. That is neither here nor there. We're trying to get into the meat of these things. Desserts have ancient roots from Greek honey sweetened breads. Ooh, that sounds so good. To global sugar-based confections. So, man, here's a way you can celebrate National Dessert Month. Why not get into that? You can bake a new dessert recipe at home, all right? A lot of people like to kind of try, or they will take maybe a traditional dessert and kind of put their own little something-something on it. You can visit local bakeries and try seasonal treats. And this may not fit in, or maybe kind of sort of. I love milkshakes. And so I know where we are here in Michigan, a lot of your ice cream places, they are seasonal because, you know, it gets really, really cold here. And so I guess that maybe they don't sell as much during the wintertime. So you have to kind of get those favorite desserts. Flavors that you like, you know, during a lot of times where we are during the summer months. So a lot of desserts are seasonal. If you go to your bakeries, you probably find the kind of the same thing because some fruits are in season at certain times of the year. You can participate, of course, in social media, a challenge such as a 31 days of dessert. So we're going to get into that because if you're doing traditional desserts, that may not be the best thing if you're trying to make sure that you stay on top of your health and your weight. But we're going to talk about how you can still be a part of that. So this was so, man, just exciting to find that there are actually well-being benefits of desserts. Yes, there are. So if you enjoy the desserts, you know, some of your favorites, you will might be really happily surprised to know that it can support your physical health, your mood, and your emotional well-being, providing nutrients and how you make it. That depends. You know, you may not be able to do it just the traditional way to get all the benefits, but there are ways you can do it to still get the flavor and still get that feeling, that dessert feeling, while promoting your physical health and while boosting your happiness and fostering social connection. We love this. All right, so many desserts do contain beneficial nutrients such as fibers, your antioxidants, healthy fats, vitamins, and minerals, especially when made with whole foods. Yeah, you got to do that. Like fruits and nuts and dark chocolate. So dark chocolate, which I love, offers flavonoids that may improve heart and cognitive function. Your fruit-based desserts provide vitamins, minerals, and fiber. And these nutrients can really help fuel the body, fuel the mind. You know, they can make sure that your overall health is balanced, all right, along with the inclusion of other dietary choices. So we are always having to make those choices for our health. Desserts can offer emotional and mental well-being as well. So eating desserts can boost your mood through the release of serotonin and endorphins, which promote feelings of happiness and relaxation. We love this. So this can help counteract stress. It can improve your emotional resilience and provide a sense of comfort and joy. Now, registered dietitians, I always like to hear from them, they note that allowing yourself to enjoy desserts without guilt can reduce the cycle of restriction and overeating, supporting a healthier relationship with food, which is always a great thing, even though we always have to keep it in moderation. But you don't want to just deny yourself all of the time because that is not a balance, and it's not the healthiest thing for us. Social and psychological benefits. Yay for desserts on this. So desserts often serve as social glue. Shared treats at gatherings can strengthen relationships, create memories, and reduce stress. We love this. So the anticipation and enjoyment. Yes, sometimes you just you just I anticipate making some desserts for the holidays, but I'm going to definitely use a healthier ingredients, but it's still going to taste good, all right? The taste is still going to be on 10. So, you know, that anticipation of the enjoyment of a favorite dessert can also be a form of self-care. Yes, we love that. And mindful indulgence. I love that word. I love that phrase. Mindful indulgence is something that is very beneficial for us. Weight management and balance. Yeah, you can have desserts that offer weight management and balance. Surprisingly, moderate dessert consumption. Moderate, that's the key word right there, can support long-term weight control. So people who enjoy desserts occasionally, but otherwise eat a nutritious diet, are more likely to maintain healthy weight compared to those who eliminate sweets entirely, which can make you think about it all the time, 24/7. And then when you do get a chance to, you just eat the whole whatever, which is not healthy. So this flexibility with allowing yourself to eat those treats now and then can help prevent the all or nothing mindset that often leads to diet failure. Okay. Some key takeaways for well-being as it relates to National Dessert Month. I love saying that. Moderation is a key. I say that all the time. Choose smaller portions. You know, when I'm at parties and things of that nature, and Matt, you may not, you don't, at this point, you're like, listen, the bigger the better. Go big or go home with the dessert size. But if I'm at a gathering, a party or something, and they've got cake, you know, and I decide, okay, you know, to celebrate the occasion, why not? I'm going to go ahead and sure, give me a slice. I am always, always just so thankful, so happy when whoever's cutting the cake cuts it in small slices, all right? Or if it's pre-cut, if it's cut in those small, like, portions, I'm like, yes, this is what we need. I do have friends that are like, why so small? I'm like, no, I love it. Thank you very much. Appreciate it. Because that kind of helps you with your portion control and to enjoy the dessert without it tanking your whole, all of the progress that maybe you've made during the week or maybe the month. All right, so mindful enjoyment is another key takeaway. Pay attention to how desserts make you feel physically and emotionally. So quick story, and Matt, you may can attest to this, and you may not, you know, sometimes, you know, and I just say this too, you know, as you're, when you're young, I remember when I was a little younger, I knew that things were making me feel bad, but at that point, I was like, well, whatever. Now I realize that you feel bad because your body's talking to you that whatever you're eating, ingesting is not beneficial, that your body's like, no, we need to get this out. And recently I ate a lot of something, even though it was something that was healthy for me, but I ate too much of it. This is like the last few days. And my stomach said, ma'am, what are you doing? What are you doing? And I was like, I know I did too. I ate too much. But listening to my body, I said, we won't be doing that again because I hated that feeling. And I knew by having that feeling, my body was telling me this was not something that was good, you know, for us. So always listen to your body. It's always talking to you. It's always protecting you. So love that. And also, you know, be mindful of how the food may make you feel emotionally as well, not only physically. So very important. Balance. We've got to pair desserts with nutrient-rich foods to maximize the benefits and minimize the drawbacks. So if you've got something that's really tasty, you know, a piece of cake or something that's, it may not be the healthiest, but if you've had a healthy meal, all right, you can kind of sort of balance that out. And don't drink like a whole glass of water. What? To help wash it all down? Just some key things that we look at, you know, to help us enjoy the dessert while getting the benefit, all right, and not tanking the progress that maybe we have made. In short, desserts can be a part of a well-being, supportive lifestyle when enjoyed mindfully in moderation and as a part of a balanced diet. And there were some great desserts. There's so many great healthier desserts that if somebody didn't tell you they were healthy, you wouldn't know. So it is all in the preparation, in swapping out those ingredients that may not be as good for you with the ones that are a lot better for you, but give you the same burst of flavor in your mouth and that same feeling. That's what we love, all right? They had some desserts like the blueberry cookies. These are gluten-free, dairy-free, and have refined sugar, all right? Or they're refined sugar-free, so none of that either. But just some of the wholesome ingredients that they have in them makes you really not miss that refined sugar, which is probably one of the worst things that we can do. Banana bread donuts. They had desserts made. I'm a big chocolate mousse person, and they have this this recipe here that I was looking at. It's happyhealthymama.com. You can go there. They've got like several healthier desserts, but they were making the chocolate mousse out of cottage cheese, and I know it. You're like, no, but you can, let me tell you, you can whip this stuff up. You can make it to taste like, wow, are you sure this is healthy for me? Are you sure this is maybe vegan if that's the way you go, or gluten-free if that's the way you need to go? All right, they have a strawberry rhubarb, a crisp on here. I love a good crisp. Black bean brownies. You know, you can take black beans and you can whip them up. You would never know that that's what's making that brownie. So there are a lot of great recipes there. I'm going to put some recipes in the show notes as well. But there are some great things to be said about desserts as we celebrate National Dessert Month. Of course, keeping things in moderation. Man, swapping out those ingredients that may not be as healthy for us can help us to enjoy desserts, all right, and not deprive ourselves of that, all right, and still be happy, healthy, whole, yeah, and still change our health narrative and leave a health legacy. So thanks so much for joining me for another episode of Take a Deep Breath with Yvonne Daniels Podcast. Matt, how do we end every episode?
1: With a deep breath.
0: Let's go in and out. 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We'd love to see you there. And I will see you in the next episode.
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3: I was at the house when my uncle died. 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And it was one of the most traumatic times of my life because they put him in the back seat and they couldn't leave us home because we was little. 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And when we turned corners, my dead uncle was leaning on me. I'm in the back hollering and crying. 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
1: Sweetheart, I've been trying so hard to get over you. I just simply can't. 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All I'm looking for is just a serious relationship. 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